Huge crowds have gathered in Tehran for the funeral procession of Iran's slain supreme leader, Ayatollah Ali Khamenei. In other news, huge crowds have gathered in Tehran for the funeral procession of Iran's slain supreme leader. Ayatollah Ali Khamenei was

0: that have shaped the nation's cultural, historical, and social life. This is Air News. Essendon great Matthew Lloyd says the Bombers are at their lowest ebb on field that he's seen. The Bombers sit at the bottom of the ladder with just one win for the season. Lloyd says the issues at the hangar are deeper than the coach.
1: Needs a lot of appointments. So whoever the coach is would want to be bringing in development coaches. It might be the development assistant coaches. They've got to look at the administration. Yeah, the whole gamut of roles within a football club, which makes a good football club. So sort of a long way off in every department.
0: To Rugby League now, and Queensland assistant coach Matt Ballan believes New South Wales have named a stronger side for tomorrow night's series decider. The Blues have rung 6 changes for Game 3. Ballan says they're expecting a tough battle.
2: I think Hamole Olakau'atu coming back into the side is a good pick. Obviously, Bostock is on debut. Bradman Best, you know, Crichton in the centres. There's a few selections that, are different than what has been tossed up in the first couple of games. So I think they've picked a strong team.
0: And Alex Diminor's Wimbledon campaign has come to an end. Knocked out in the 4th round by Italian Flavio Caboli in straight sets. Australian Independent Radio News.
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4: 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Open Monday to Friday, 8 a.m. until 5 p.m. and Saturday, 9 a.m. until 12 p.m.
5: We're looking at a top of 17 today and mostly sunny. Light winds are about. Let's see what's happening across the Riverina. 16 in Wagga, 17 for Danny and Griffith, 18 for Bullygull, 17 for Maud, Balranald and Berubin. And over to the Murray, Albury, Wodonga, you're on 14. Have a great morning.
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1: It's Tuesday, the 7th of July, 2026. Aries. A friendship blossoms when you meet online a like-minded soul. 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Gemini. You'll be tempted to embark on the latest fad diet, but don't fall for the promises made. Cancer. By taking the initiative, you could pull off an amazing deal. Leo. You'll be receptive to advice from those you trust. Virgo. Without meaning to, someone close may let you down. Libra. Your dreams may very well come true, but keep your feet on the ground. Scorpio. Aim to make a good impression with the people who count today. Sagittarius. You can ease the purse strings a little as long as spending is responsible. Capricorn. A friend or colleague may appear frosty, but you're not to blame. Aquarius. A last-minute change of plans could prove beneficial, financially. Pisces. If you have young children, this will be an especially busy time for you. And that's today's horoscope.
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0: Newcastle, they have very strange mating habits. All the young women of Newcastle walk down the main street, which is called Hunter Street, for reasons that will become obvious later on in the song. All the young men of Newcastle drive down Hunter Street in their hot FJ Holdens with chrome-plated grease nipples and double-reverse overhead twin-cam door handles.
1: They're sitting eight abreast in the front seat, and they lean out the window and say real cool things to the Sheilas on the footpath, like,
0: G'day. And every now and then, of course, one of the young ladies thinks to herself, she thinks,
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5: Hello there, I'm Sean Bindley. The Prime Minister has touched down in the Solomon Islands as he continues his diplomatic push in the Pacific. Anthony Albanese is due to meet with his counterpart, Matthew Whale, to begin negotiations on a new security treaty. Mr. Whale has pledged to reset relations with Australia in a pivot from his predecessor's heavy alignment with Beijing. Meanwhile, an analyst believes China test-fired a nuclear-capable missile to flex its military in response to Australia and Fiji striking an historic defence pact. The missile was launched in the Pacific Ocean just hours after the country signed the agreement in Suva. Chinese officials claim the test did not target any specific country. Pacific security expert Dr. Connor Graham says it is unlikely to be a coincidence.
6: This is the second missile China have ever fired, a test missile that they've publicly announced from a submarine. The other one was in 1982. So for this one to come just a couple of hours after we signed these treaties, it sends a clear message.
5: Locals in the West Australian seat of Secret Harbour will be going back to the poll soon after the resignation of senior Labor Minister Paul Papalia triggered a by-election. This week will be Mr. Papalia's last in politics, with the diagnosis of a serious illness to a close family member sparking his decision. With the recent rise in One Nation's popularity and a Liberal Party desperate to try and close the gap on Labor, the by-election will be a key temperature check for West Australian politics. Opposition leader Basil Zemplis says wrestling the seat away from Labor will be tough.
7: I don't go in with any major expectations. We know it is a Labor stronghold. It has been a Labor stronghold for a long time. It will be difficult for the Liberal Party to win that seat. But once all of the things that need to happen to confirm a candidate for the Liberals happen, then will we give it our best shot? Absolutely.
5: New data suggests renters in New South Wales feel more empowered after a suite of rental reforms were introduced. No grounds evictions and illegal fees for background checks have now been banned in New South Wales. Fair Trading Minister Annalak Chanthavong says the survey shows strong support for the changes amongst renters.
8: 85% are happy that they now have a fee-free way to pay their rent. 82% are also happy that they no longer have to pay for their background checks.
5: A child is fighting for life in hospital following a crash in southeast Queensland's Scenic Rim. Dusty Fitzpatrick reports.
9: The primary school-aged child was travelling in a Nissan when it collided with a Subaru on the Mount Lindsay Highway at Glen Eagle. Emergency crews were called to the incident just after 2 yesterday afternoon. The child was airlifted to the Children's Hospital with life-threatening injuries. A 56-year-old woman and 13-year-old girl also in the vehicle were taken to hospital with non-life-threatening injuries. Meantime, the 52-year-old male driver of the Subaru did not suffer any injuries. The forensic crash team is investigating the incident and officers are urging anyone with information or footage to come forward. Dusty Fitzpatrick reporting.
5: A sports physician says the brain injury risks of playing on suburban...
9: ...with information or footage to come forward. Dusty Fitzpatrick reporting.
5: A sports physician says the brain injury risks of playing on suburban grounds... have.

0: Dan Hughes. In rugby league, the New South Wales coach insists his team is confident heading into tomorrow night's Origin decider in Brisbane. The Blues have been under pressure after their heavy loss in Game 2, but Laurie Daly says he believes his side is ready to play their best game of the series.
1: We're in a good space. Players have had a really good week of training. We come up here, you know, no one's expecting us to do any good. So we'll see.
0: Outgoing QRL Chief Executive Ben Eichen says Maroons coach Billy Slater could remain at the helm in 2027, despite being linked to a role in the NRL. The former fullback says he won't sign another contract with the QRL, and any future deals will be sorted out with a handshake. Alex de Minaur has suffered what he's described as a gut-wrenching loss, bowing out in the fourth round at Wimbledon, the Aussie going down to French Open runner-up Flavio Caboli in straight sets. De Minaur admits he has doubted himself after struggling to crack the next step in his career.
2: It breaks me inside. That's the reality of it. Many hours gets put into my craft.
0: And a goal in the 90th minute has seen Spain beat Portugal 1-0, ending Portugal's World Cup campaign and Cristiano Ronaldo's World Cup career. UEFA have condemned FIFA over its handling of the red card for a US star ahead of the USA's clash with Belgium today. Australian Independent Radio News.
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4: This weather report is brought to you by Robertson's Bakery, located in the heart of Hay. Open Monday to Saturday from 6:30 a.m. until 3:30 p.m. Sunday 7 a.m. until 2 p.m.
5: We're looking at a top of 17 today and mostly sunny. Light winds are about. Let's see what's happening across the Riverina. 16 in Wagga, 17 for Denny and Griffith, 18 for Bullygull, 17 for Maud, Balranald and Berubin, and over to the Murray, Albury, Wodonga, you're on 14. Have a great morning.
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10: They used to call me Lightning. I was always quick to strike. Had everything I owned in the saddles on my back. I had a reputation for never staying very long, just like a wild and restless drifter, like a cowboy in a song.

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1: It's Tuesday, the 7th of July, 2026. Aries, a friendship blossoms when you meet online a like-minded soul. 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Gemini, you'll be tempted to embark on the latest fad diet, but don't fall for the promises made. Cancer, by taking the initiative, you could pull off an amazing deal. Leo, you'll be receptive to advice from those you trust. Virgo, without meaning to, someone close may let you down. Libra, your dreams may very well come true, but keep your feet on the ground. Scorpio, aim to make a good impression with the people who count today. Sagittarius, you can ease the purse strings a little as long as spending is responsible. Capricorn, a friend or colleague may appear frosty, but you're not to blame. Aquarius, a last-minute change of plans could prove beneficial financially. Pisces, if you have young children, this will be an especially busy time for you. And that's today's horoscope.
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3: This news report is brought to you by your local butcher, Macca's Meats, 183 Lachlan Street.
4: Hello there, I'm Sean Bindley. The Prime Minister has touched down in the Solomon Islands as he continues his diplomatic push in the Pacific. Anthony Albanese is due to meet with his counterpart, Matthew Whale, to begin negotiations on a new security treaty. Mr. Whale has pledged to reset relations with Australia in a pivot from his predecessor's heavy alignment with Beijing. Meanwhile, an analyst believes China test-fired a nuclear-capable missile to flex its military in response to Australia and Fiji striking an historic defence pact. The missile was launched in the Pacific Ocean just hours after the country signed the agreement in Suva. Chinese officials claim the test did not target any specific country. Pacific security expert Dr. Connor Graham says it is unlikely to be a coincidence.
5: This is the second missile China have ever fired, a test missile that they've publicly announced from a submarine. The other one was in 1982. So for this one to come just a couple of hours after we sign these treaties, it sends a clear message.
4: Locals in the West Australian seat of Secret Harbour will be going back to the poll soon, after the resignation of Senior Labor Minister Paul Papalia triggered a by-election. This week will be Mr. Papalia's last in politics, with the diagnosis of a serious illness to a close family member sparking his decision. With the recent rise in One Nation's popularity and a Liberal Party desperate to try and close the gap on Labor, the by-election will be a key temperature check for West Australian politics. Opposition leader Basil Zemplar says wrestling the seat away from Labor will be tough.
6: I don't go in with any major expectations. We know it is a Labor stronghold. It has been a Labor stronghold for a long time. It will be difficult for the Liberal Party to win that seat. But once all of the things that need to happen to confirm a candidate for the Liberals happen, then will we give it our best shot? Absolutely.
4: New data suggests renters in New South Wales feel more empowered after a suite of rental reforms were introduced. No grounds evictions.
6: And give it our best shot? Absolutely.
4: New data suggests renters in New South Wales feel more empowered after a suite of rental reforms were introduced. No

0: Nissan when it collided with a Subaru on the Mount Lindsay Highway at Glen Eagle. Emergency crews were called to the incident just after 2 yesterday afternoon. The child was airlifted to the Children's Hospital with life-threatening injuries. A 56-year-old woman and 13-year-old girl also in the vehicle were taken to hospital with non-life-threatening injuries. Meantime, the 52-year-old male driver of the Subaru did not suffer any injuries. The forensic crash team is investigating the incident and officers are urging anyone with information or footage to come forward. Dusty Fitzpatrick reporting.
1: A sports physician says the brain injury risks of playing on suburban grounds have been known for years in the wake of an AFL player's death. Nathan Fitzgerald died in hospital after suffering 3 head knocks during a reserves team match in Melbourne's North. The last knock saw him hit the cricket pitch in the middle of the oval. Dr. Peter Larkin says playing services should always be checked over.
2: The cricket pitch example is not a wake-up call, but it's an incredible reminder that even though there are coverings available and various things, they just have to make sure they're in place, they're fitted, that there's not an edge.
1: This is Air News. In rugby league, the New South Wales coach insists his team is confident heading into tomorrow night's Origin decider in Brisbane. The Blues have been under pressure after their heavy loss in Game 2, but Laurie Daly says he believes his side is ready to play their best game of the series.
3: We're in a good space. Players have had a really good week of training. We come up here, no one's expecting us to do any good, so we'll see.
1: Outgoing QRL Chief Executive Ben Eichen says Maroons coach Billy Slater could remain at the helm in 2027, despite being linked to a role in the NRL. The former fullback says he won't sign another contract with the QRL and any future deals will be sorted out with a handshake. Alex de Minaur has suffered what he's described as a gut-wrenching loss, bowing out in the fourth round at Wimbledon, the Aussie going down to French Open runner-up Flavio Cabolli in straight sets. De Minaur admits he has doubted himself after struggling to crack the next step in his career.
4: It breaks me inside. That's the reality of it. Many hours gets put into my craft.
1: And a goal in the 90th minute has seen Spain beat Portugal 1-0, ending Portugal's World Cup campaign and Cristiano Ronaldo's World Cup career. UEFA have condemned FIFA over its handling of the red card for a US star ahead of the USA's clash with Belgium today. Australian Independent Radio News.
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7: Welcome to The World on Tuesday, the 7th of July. I'm Arthur Stevens from Australian Independent Radio News. Firstly, to the Middle East, where hundreds of thousands of mourners gathered along Tehran's Revolution Avenue for the third and final day of the funeral ceremony for late Supreme Leader Ayatollah Ali Khamenei. Khamenei, who led the Islamic Republic of Iran for 37 years, was killed by US-Israeli airstrikes alongside several members of his family at his Tehran residence in late February, launching a war that kills thousands of people across the region. This from France 24.
8: On Tehran's Revolution Avenue, a sea of mourners said their final farewell to the leader many here say gave his life to protect Iran's revolution. Monday's funeral procession for Ayatollah Ali Khamenei was the culmination of a 3-day ceremony in the capital, Tehran, where masses of supporters paid their respect to the man who led Iran for 37 years and died at the hands of what he called the imperialist enemies of Iran. Samira Afshari traveled here for 8 hours by bus from the city of Esfahan. The 34-year-old neurologist says her admiration started early.
9: His resilience, his words, his character. The older I got, the more I learned and the more I loved him.
10: Critics And opponents of the late Supreme Leader long claimed that he didn't have widespread support, that they were more opponents than supporters. Well, his supporters point to this crowd, to this gathering, to say those critics were wrong and that they

0: underestimated the strength and the resiliency of the Islamic Republic. They underestimated the support for the Supreme Leader. At a makeshift souvenir stand, Alireza sold pictures and keepsakes glorifying the slain leader. He says critics of the Supreme Leader have a right to question his policies, but how he was portrayed was not who he was.
1: The news all over the world claimed that the Islamic Republic is not for the people, that the people are against the leadership, that the leader was a dictator. It is not at all like this. We really loved him. We still love him. That's why we're here.
0: The admiration for the slain leader was accompanied by calls for revenge, a message to the United States and Israel that Ayatollah Khamenei may be gone, but the millions who support him still stand, determined to continue his fight.
2: Still on Iran, and U.S. President Donald Trump says Iran has offered concessions in nuclear negotiations, telling reporters at the White House that Tehran must hold to those proposals, though Iranian officials haven't confirmed any such agreement. Jagruti Dave is in Washington.
3: U.S. President Donald Trump briefly spoke about Iran talks to reporters from the White House, and he said, "We're close to maybe making a deal. We're going to make a deal or finish the job. I'd rather make a deal. We could knock out their energy supply," again making those threats that if there isn't a deal, then they're willing to escalate things again with Iran.
2: Well, we'll leave Iran there for the moment. To the Eastern European war zone now, and Russia launched one of its heaviest missile and drone assaults on the war out in Kyiv last week. And they fired 74 missiles and nearly 500 drones in a single overnight attack that killed at least 18 people and injured more than 80. The barrage came as NATO allies grow increasingly alarmed by Russian military provocations beyond Ukraine, including drone incursions into Baltic airspace and naval confrontations near Allied territory in the Arctic. Simon Schuster, staff writer at the Atlantic newspaper, says the escalating pattern of aggression reflects the Kremlin's growing desperation over the course of the war.
4: It definitely fits into a pattern of behavior that we've seen from the Russians in recent months. As the broader situation for Russia in the war in Ukraine grows more worrying for Vladimir Putin, one of the options he has at his disposal to shake things up and gain some maneuverability for the Russians is to provoke Ukraine's allies in Europe, including the United Kingdom, with these kinds of incidents.
2: Meanwhile, NATO Secretary General Mark Rutte has arrived in the Turkish capital, Ankara, ahead of the 36th NATO summit, which opens today with leaders from all 32 allied nations gathering at the presidential complex. The two-day summit is expected to focus on defence investment, support for Ukraine, and progress towards a target for all members to spend 5% of GDP on defence by 2035. The White House has confirmed that US President Trump will hold bilateral talks with Ukrainian President Volodymyr Zelensky on the sidelines of the summit tomorrow. Stuart Smith is in Turkey.
5: The NATO Secretary General Mark Rutte says he expects NATO leaders to produce clear, concrete and evidence plans for this 5% goal. That is how much each nation is expected to spend as a proportion of its GDP on military and military-related spending, like national resilience. They've already agreed to do this. That happened last year. This year is all about showing that they have actual plans to make this happen.
2: Thanks for that, Stuart. Now, is there any indication as to what the summit is really about?
5: It's partially about placating Donald Trump, the US president, who has severely criticized the European states for not paying their fair share towards defense and relying on Washington to keep themselves safe from these global threats. And it's also about deterrence, trying to show to, for example, Russia, that Europe is serious about maintaining its sovereignty and also its territory and does have the capability to prevent any sort of Russian attack, as Kyiv once again saw its capital, Ukraine saw its capital, Kyiv, experiencing earlier in the week. So this is why they're here, as to whether they'll achieve it.
2: Well, time will tell. Stuart, is there any view with Russian President Putin's thinking?
5: It's a case when it comes to Putin, he's first of all looking to see whether there's political unity. That is the main thing. Russia has no intention of taking on a NATO nation state militarily, especially while it's not doing very well in Ukraine. But why bother to conduct any military action if the alliance just falls apart itself. And this is why it was so concerning for European nations when it looked as if Donald Trump might be looking to, for example, leave NATO, when he's sending messages about potentially annexing Greenland, or when potentially some senior White House officials are looking at removing American troops from the European mainland.
2: Thanks, Stuart. Air News, Stuart Smith in Ankara. Finally today in health news, crossword puzzles and brain teasers have long been touted as ways to keep the mind sharp. But a new study points to another strategy that may matter just as much: staying fast on your feet. This from NPR's Alison Aubrey.
6: If you want to protect against memory loss and dementia, research shows there are steps you can take to reduce your risk. And the latest evidence comes from the new study of supermovers, published in the medical journal Neurology. Supermovers are people older than 80 who maintain an exceptional gait and can walk as fast as people a few decades younger, explains one of the study authors, Dr. Sophia Millman of the Albert Einstein College of Medicine.
7: A supermover is someone who is older than age 80 and performing much better than their peers.
6: She and her collaborators analyzed data from nearly 4,000 older adults enrolled in a long-term aging study. All of them had taken a timed walking test, and the fastest 9% qualified as supermovers.
7: The biggest takeaway was that supermovers are about 50% less likely to develop cognitive decline than their peers, which is very impressive.
6: Bonnie Tsui is a science journalist and the author of On Muscle, The Stuff That Moves Us and Why It Matters. She says walking requires balance, coordination, and strength, which comes from our muscles.
8: I think that the finding isn't surprising because we know that muscle health is very much correlated with cognitive health. So especially as we age, exercise makes your muscles grow, but it also makes your brain grow.
6: Studies suggest that regular exercise can boost the size of the hippocampus, a part of the brain that is important for learning and memory. And the new study finds supermovers actually preserve hippocampal volumes. In addition, Tsui says when your muscles contract during exercise, they release signaling molecules, which can help support brain health, memory, and cognitive function.
8: Muscle is an endocrine tissue, which means that when we move, our muscles release signaling molecules that affect other body systems, including boosting brain cell growth and regulating metabolism. So muscle health is cognitive health.
6: Dr. Amit Saini is a geriatrician with Kaiser Permanente in Northern California. He says the ability to keep walking as you age is a marker of good health.
9: And as you walk, your heart is beating faster. And when the heart is beating faster, not only it's pumping the blood into the muscle, blood is being pumped to the brain also, and to the nerve, and to your other system.
6: Scientists say the supermovers may have genes that help promote healthy aging. But research shows it's clear that lifestyle matters too. What you eat, how much you sleep, social connection, how you manage stress, and movement.
8: I think that the takeaway is that movement is for all of us.
6: Whether it's walking, swimming, cycling, whatever form makes you feel good, keep it up, and it can boost muscle, memory, and your mood along the way. Alison Aubrey, NPR News.
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11: 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Bev and Matt are on the barbecue cooking. 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
13: This is Air Sport Australia First Edition. Good morning, I'm Lee Harrison. Essendon great Matthew Lloyd says the Bombers are at their lowest ebb on field that he's seen. The Bombers sit at the bottom of the ladder with just one win for the season. Lloyd says the issues at the hangar are deeper than the coach.
14: Needs a lot of appointments. So whoever the coach is would want to be bringing in development coaches. It might be the development assistant coaches. They've got to look at the administration. Yeah, the whole gamut of roles within a football club, which makes a good football club. So sort of a long way off in every department.
13: Western Bulldogs recruit Connor Butterick could miss the remainder of the home and away season due to a serious ankle injury. The 25-year-old is set to be sidelined for approximately 6 to 8 weeks with a high-grade syndesmosis injury. North Melbourne young gun George Wardlow's in doubt to take on Collingwood this Friday after going in for scans on his hamstring after coming off the field late in their loss to Port Adelaide.
15: Yeah, it's pretty frustrating. Had a good run at it. Feel like I've put a good block in, but obviously, yeah, minor setback, so hopefully get on the horse soon.
13: To rugby league now, Queensland skipper Cameron Munster admits his first ever Origin Series decider as captain will be the biggest game of his career. The Maroons go into tomorrow night's decider in Brisbane as heavy favourites.
16: Your dream as a little kid to, you know, be able to play on the big stage, especially, you know, NRL, playing for your state, and now to play in a decider. You know, I've had a couple opportunities to, you know, do well in those things, and I've had a great record in that space, but it doesn't mean it's going to get me over the line on Wednesday. But just to be able to lead these Queensland boys out, really special.
13: Meanwhile, Queensland assistant coach Matt Ballon believes New South Wales has named a stronger side for tomorrow night's decider. The Blues have rung six changes for Game 3. Ballon says they're expecting a tough battle.
17: I think Hamole Olakau'atu coming back into the side is a good pick. Obviously, Bostock is on debut. Bradman Best, you know, Crichton in the centres. There's a few selections that, are different than what has been tossed up in the first couple of games. So I think they've picked a strong team.
13: And Rabbitohs captain Cody Walker has accepted a one-match suspension after being charged with kicking Panthers rival Jack Cogger. Cogger's taken a two-match ban for a high tackle in the same game. Socceroos players are arriving back in Australia after being knocked out of the World Cup. Keeper Patrick Beach says he hasn't questioned coach Tony Popovich's decision to bench him for the ill-fated penalty shootout against Egypt. He says they're now turning their focus to an Asian Cup campaign.
18: With the boss, everyone knows where they stand with him, and everyone's equal, everyone's the same, and everyone trains the same. All 26 players in their positions are trained and to the system that is played that you see on game day.
13: And Alex de Minaur has suffered what he's described as a gut-wrenching loss, bowing out in the fourth round at Wimbledon. The Aussie going down to French Open runner-up Flavio Cobolli in straight sets. De Minaur admits he's doubted himself after struggling to crack the next step in his career.
19: It breaks me inside. That's the reality of it. Many hours gets put into my craft.
13: This is Air Sport Australia.
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21: Good afternoon. We're looking at a top of 17 today. It is mostly sunny out there, along with some light winds. If you're looking for something to do this evening, then the sun will set at 5:23. Let's see what's happening across the Riverina. 16 in Wagga, 17 in Danny and Griffith, 18 for Bulligal, 17 for Maud, Balranald and Berubin, and over to the Murray, Albury, Wodonga, 14. Have a super afternoon. It is with a deep regret that we announce the death of Robert Baldwin Ward, loving husband of Kerry, cherished father and father-in-law to Nicole, Cameron, Matthew, Madeline, Samuel, and Chloe. Loved Papa to Jude, Miller, Rory, Braylon, Maley, and Carson. Late of 413 Leonard Street Hay, who passed away on Monday, the 22nd of June, at the age of 61 years. Relatives and friends of the late Robert Ward are respectfully invited to join us to farewell Bob on Friday, the 10th of July, at 11 a.m, graveside at the Haylawn Cemetery. Funeral arrangements for the late Robert Ward are in the care of Anthony and Denise Hyde of Hay Funerals.
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0: 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For people concerned, what can we do? How can I be a part of this? 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
1: This news update is brought to us by Harrison's IGA in Hayopen Monday to Friday, 8 a.m. until 6:30 p.m. and 8 a.m. until 5 p.m. weekends.
2: Hello there, this is Michael Lynch. Firstly to Canberra, where the federal government has expressed the view that China's missile test launch is destabilising for the region. Sean Bindley reports.
3: Beijing fired a nuclear-capable projectile into the Pacific Ocean yesterday, just hours after Australia struck a new defence treaty with Fiji. China insists the activity was part of a routine training exercise and was done in accordance with international law. Defence Minister Richard Marles says it's a stark reminder of why we need to be prepared.
4: That's why you see us very much increasing our own defence capability, but also working very closely with our neighbours and our partners immediately around our borders.
3: The US says it's concerned by China's rapid nuclear weapons build-up. The United States arguing yesterday's launch undermines global efforts to prevent nuclear proliferation, urging China to participate in meaningful arms control.
2: The first estimate of the number of teenagers affected by AI-assisted online sexual abuse has been revealed in new research out today. At least 1 in 25 Australians has experienced or has a friend who has experienced online sexual victimisation involving AI before the age of 18. Centre for Missing and Exploited Children Australia Chief Executive Colm Gannon says better regulation is what's needed.
5: I think government needs to act as a leader in this area and take an active approach into AI regulation rather than actually looking at an AI safety institute that is going to be passive in relation to technology.
2: Australia's share market could get a major boost from falling housing prices. That prediction comes out of new research which real estate gurus say shows that local stocks usually rise during property downturns as investors search for better returns. Financial Director Tom Hawley says budget changes are forcing people to rethink where they put their savings.
6: Because there's uncertainty now in the property market, people are unsure about if property is going to be a good investment over the next couple of years with all the recent budget changes. And so where do you put your savings? Where do you invest? So I think that then drives a rotation potentially into the share market.
2: West Australian Premier Roger Cook has not ruled out replacing the bronze statue of Nicky Winmar outside Perth's Optus Stadium. Following a domestic violence conviction in Victoria, the statue depicting the former AFL star's stand against racial abuse was removed. Premier Cook says he'll consult with the community about what could potentially take its place.
7: I'm happy to reflect on those options and opportunities. We will continue to have the conversation with the community about how we continue to immortalise those that make us so proud, either as football legends or in the case of Mr. Winmar when he made that gesture, standing up for their community.
2: In other news, the federal government is understood to be developing a suite of AI policies amid voter concern about the effects of the technology. Crown Casino could face disciplinary action with the state's casino regulator over a suspected intoxication incident within the Barangaroo precinct. And Britain is set to swelter in 7 straight days of 30 degrees plus temperatures as a third heatwave hits the UK. Now checking the Aussie share market, where the All Ords is trading down 29 points and one Australian dollar is buying 69.48 US cents. This is Air News. Two Essendon legends are throwing their support behind James Hurd to return as coach. Matthew Lloyd says he's warming to the prospect of the return of his premiership teammate because he'd help galvanise the AFL club. And former coach Kevin Sheedy, also backing Hurd, has told Seven James is the right man for the job.
8: Oh, well, they're going to have probably, I'd say, 8 people to interview, maybe 10. I've already put my hat in the ring, obviously, with James Hurd 4 years ago. Well, I hope he gets it, but if he does, great.
2: Eels veteran Dylan Walker has opened up about his decision to leave the...
8: 4 years ago. Well, I hope he gets it, but if he does, great.
2: Eels veteran Dylan Walker has opened up about his decision to leave the NRL club.

0: competitor, and he loves to win.
1: A goal in the 90th minute has seen Spain beat Portugal 1-0, ending Portugal's World Cup campaign and Cristiano Ronaldo's World Cup career. And Aussie Alex de Minaur admits he's been left doubting himself after his fourth-round exit at Wimbledon. Australian Independent Radio News.
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3: Good afternoon. We're looking at a top of 17 today. It is mostly sunny out there, along with some light winds. If you're looking for something to do this evening, then the sun will set at 5:23. Let's see what's happening across the Riverina. 16 in Wagga, 17 in Danny and Griffith, 18 for Bulligal, 17 for Maud, Balranald and Berubin, and over to the Murray, Albury, Wodonga, 14. Have a super afternoon.
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14: What we're going to do right here is go back. 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
16: A month into the Aussie winter and a week into July. Oh, Christmas in July, just 3 weeks away. Oh, can't wait. Hi, Artie here, and in the chair once again.
15: Debuting on the charts this week.
16: In at 20 this week is another song from ABBA, Hasta Mañana. At 16 is Fox from Manchester and Sydney, Ancestors Single Bed. And at number 18 this week comes Frankie J. Holden and the crew from All 55, and they are literally on the break.

0: I saw you in there, kid, and you were with the rest.
1: Sounds like an original from the mid-50s, but written in 1975 for Sydney band Old 55, headed up by Frankie J. Holden. On the Prowl, written by Jimmy Manzi. The band was picked up for management by the legendary Glenn A. Baker, who then recruited Holden to handle the vocals, and the man with the sax, Wilbur Wilde.
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1: And a big call out to our friends in northern New South Wales in the town of Inverell, listening through Star FM. G'day to you all. In Cairns, hi to the mob at Bummer Bipra Median. Big hug to Jackie Tim in particular. Love you, cuz. And in Wagga, the Riverina Zone 2AAA. And to all our listeners across Australia and beyond, welcome. Now to this week's countdown and...
3: Number 5.
1: 5 weeks in the top 20 and finally hitting its straps. The song that Britain voted to represent the UK in Eurovision 1976, presented by...

0: Brotherhood of Man and Save Your Kisses for Me, written by Tony Heller. It's a typical Eurovision pop song for the era, and in fact took out the prize that year and became one of the biggest selling Eurovision winners ever.
1: And now, major events this week 50 years ago.
0: On the 6th of July 1976, Soyuz 21 was launched into orbit by the Soviet Union, carrying cosmonauts Boris Volynov and Vitaly Zolobov to the new Salyut 5 space station. The two cosmonauts left the space station a month later, and much earlier than planned because of Zolobov's illness from a foul odour that developed in the space station's environmental control system. Also on the 6th, Queen Elizabeth began a bicentennial tour of several locations in the form of 13 British colonies that had become the nucleus of the United States, arriving in Philadelphia on the Royal Yacht Britannia, where she was greeted by a crowd of 5,000. On the 8th, Indonesia launched its first satellite, Palapa A1, which was also the first satellite built in Indonesia, from Cape Canaveral as a communication satellite for the Indonesian corporation Indosat. On the 10th, four foreign mercenary soldiers, one American and three British, were executed by firing squad in Angola following their trial in Luanda. On the 11th, in Australia, former Prime Minister and at the time Federal Opposition Leader Gough Whitlam was awarded the Silver Plate of Honour by the Socialist International in recognition of great and historic services to peace, democracy and socialism. On the 12th, more than 2 million Australian workers took part in the first national 24-hour strike held in protest at the Fraser government's Medibank charges. The strike brought the nation's heavy industry and much of the country's transport sector to a standstill. Now, who's turning 50 this week? On the 9th of July 1976, Fred Savage was born in Illinois. He starred as Kevin Arnold in the successful TV series The Wonder Years. He later played number 3 in Austin Powers' Goldmember. On the 10th, Adrian Grenier was born in Santa Fe, New Mexico. He's best known for playing Vincent Chase in the TV series Entourage. He also played in two bands, Kid Friendly and the Honey Brothers. And on the 12th of July 1976, Anna Friel was born in Rochdale, Lancashire. The BAFTA-winning actor played the lead role in detective TV series Marcella. Now back to the countdown.
1: Number 4.
0: R&J Stone are in the charts for their 7th week, and they're still at it. Just when

0: R&J Stone, steady this week at number 4, and we do it. And we'll do it in a minute. Check the album charts, that is.
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0: At number 5 is Australia's own Little River Band, The Originals, mind you, and After Hours. At 4 is Queen and A Night at the Opera. At number 3 is Old 55 and Take It Greasy. Number 2 is Paul McCartney and Wings and Wings at the Speed of Sound. And at number 1 still is The Best of ABBA. But another album into the top 20 this week is up 45 spots from 59 to 14 and comes from Rod Stewart. The album is A Night on the Town, and this is track 1, side 1.

0: Rod Stewart and a little of Tonight's the Night from the album A Night on the Town, rocketing up the charts this week 50 years ago. Now back to the countdown.
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0: 5 weeks in the chart and steady this week. Billy Ocean and Love Really Hurts Without You. 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
1: Number 2 this week.
0: Sherbet, meanwhile, have been in the charts for 6 weeks with this. You

0: Sherbet and How's That? 6 weeks in the charts and, let's say, just relaxing this week.
1: Time to check out the great songs coming up in coming weeks.
0: And this week, a song to listen out for in upcoming weeks is this cover from Dorothy Moore, which had its origins back in 1966.

0: Dorothy Moore and her version of the 1966 hit by Wilma Burgess and separately Eddie Arnold, Bob Montgomery's Misty Blue. In 1976, it was coming to a Brasher store near you.
1: And now, the number one song from the top 40 of 50 years ago this week.
0: Week 14 on the top of the singles chart and 16 weeks on the chart. This is Annefrid Lyngstad and a song by Benny and Bjork.

0: ABBA and the record-breaking Fernando as it rounds out 3 months sitting at number one. The question is, will it still be there next week? And there is one way to find out. See you at the same time next week.
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2: This is Air News New South Wales. I'm Lee Harrison. A man's been charged with playing a role in a string of kidnappings across parts of Sydney. Dusty Fitzpatrick reports.
3: Police believe the 26-year-old was involved in four incidents across the city over a 10-month period. It's alleged he played a part in a kidnapping at gunpoint in Ryde in 2025, the kidnapping of a man at Condell Park in May this year, and the conspiracy to kidnap two other people at Narwee and Condell Park. He's facing 11 charges and has been refused bail. He's due to face court again today. Dusty Fitzpatrick, Sydney.
2: Residents on the Central Coast have come together to remember a four-year-old boy allegedly murdered in an act of domestic violence. The boy's mother is accused of killing him at their Wyong home. An independent review has been launched to determine whether the Department of Communities and Justice responded appropriately to previous reports about the family. Vigil organiser Hayley says it's left everyone heartbroken and shocked.
4: It's absolutely heart-wrenching. But all we have to say to this beautiful boy is rest in peace, fly high.
2: A man's been charged with drug driving and driving without a valid licence after a police pursuit through Sydney's inner suburbs. The 51-year-old is accused of leading officers on the chase from Camperdown to Ultimo, where he collided with a motorbike, injuring the rider. It's hoped a free asbestos disposal program to be trialled in New South Wales will put a stop to the toxic material being dumped illegally. $9 million has been set aside for the two-year program due to begin next year. Environment Minister Penny Sharp says people carrying out renovations often don't know what to do with asbestos found inside their home.
5: Once the removal is done, you'll be able to contact a provider. They will come and pick it up and you can be guaranteed that it will be disposed of safely.
2: To sport now, the Blues will have a chip on the shoulder going into tomorrow night's State of Origin decider against the Maroons, according to hooker Blake Brayley. Brayley says the Blues will use criticism of the team and coach Laurie Daly as motivation.
6: Everyone's hungry, everyone's determined to get the win, not just for the state but for Loz too. And yeah, if I was one of those players that was spoken about or had some things written about, I'd want to prove some people wrong.
2: UEFA has condemned FIFA over its handling of the red card for US star Falara Balogun, accusing the governing body of putting the integrity of the game at stake. Aussie Alex de Minaur says it breaks him inside that his hard work isn't paying off as he was knocked out of Wimbledon in the fourth round. And in the AFL, Essendon's reportedly contacted 10 candidates as it ramps up the hunt for a new coach. This is Air News New South Wales.
7: 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Open Monday to Friday, 8 a.m. until 5 p.m. and Saturday, 9 a.m. until 12 p.m.
8: Good afternoon. We're looking at a top of 17 today. It is mostly sunny out there, along with some light winds. If you're looking for something to do this evening, then the sun will set at 5:23. Let's see what's happening across the Riverina. 16 in Wagga, 17 in Danny and Griffith, 18 for Bullygull, 17 for Maud, Balranald and Berubin, and over to the Murray, Albury, Wodonga, 14. Have a super afternoon.
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5: 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Open Monday to Friday, 8 a.m. until 5 p.m. and Saturday, 9 a.m. until 12 p.m.
6: Good afternoon, this is Michael Lynch. The federal opposition believes China would use nuclear-capable missiles in a regional conflict. Beijing just launched a ballistic projectile into the Pacific Ocean yesterday, claiming it was part of a routine training exercise and in accordance with international law. But the act has drawn condemnation from both Canberra and Washington. Australia's Shadow Defence Minister, James Patterson, says Beijing's missiles test is cause for concern.
7: Secondly, I think it's indication of China's intent. You don't practice firing a ballistic missile in the Pacific unless you think that at some point in the future you might need to do so for real in conflict.
6: Those people in New South Wales in rental accommodation are said to be feeling more empowered after the introduction of a suite of rental changes. No grounds evictions and illegal fees for background checks are now banned in the state, and Fair Trading Minister Analuk Shanthivong says a survey shows strong support for the changes among renters.
8: 85% are happy that they now have a fee-free way to pay their rent. 82% are also happy that they no longer have to pay for their background checks.
6: ACT police have seized cash and drugs during a traffic stop near the capital. This report from Sasha Foote.
9: Officers detected a car which they say was travelling at 165 kilometres an hour in the 110 zone along the Federal Highway. The 24-year-old male driver was pulled over and underwent a roadside breath test, which allegedly returned a positive result. Police say they found amounts of ketamine, cocaine and MDMA, as well as $24,000 in cash during a search of the vehicle. The driver has been charged with various offences and is due in court again later this month.
6: A cat has survived 4 hours trapped inside a clothes dryer, which was tumbling at high heat at the time. Minim jumped into the warm dryer after his Kensington owner left the door ajar. The cat survived but was critically dehydrated, and Susanna Talevsky from the Lord Smith Animal Hospital says the moggy required intravenous fluids, oxygen therapy and pain relief.
10: Some burns, obviously, but he actually got away with it relatively unscathed, and that's we don't usually see anything like that.
6: Nathan Fitzgerald is being remembered today as the most amazing teacher after his tragic death. This report from Eddie Summerfield.
11: Nathan Fitzgerald died in hospital last night. Epping Football Netball Club posting on social media, "Rest in peace and love, Fitzy." There's been an outpouring of support describing the 27-year-old as being the most amazing teacher and human. Fitzgerald underwent surgery on Saturday after 2 head knocks in quick succession before striking the cricket pitch in a match on Saturday afternoon. The pitch covered by a shock-absorbing pad over the top of a concrete slab. The City of Whittlesea says it'll support a safety review with WorkSafe investigating.
6: In other news, a recall alert has been issued for some bottles sold by a juice brand because of potential mould contamination. The Summer Snow Pink Lady Apple Juice and Granny Smith Apple Juice are sold online and in some stores. And insurers believe overhauling a levy to fund New South Wales emergency services could save households and businesses up to $460 million a year. This is Air News. In World Cup soccer, Spain has booked its place in the quarterfinals after scoring in the 91st minute to beat Portugal 1-0.
12: Ferran Torres, we might not need extra time. It's brilliantly finished by the versatile Mikel Merino. No wonder in emergencies you can stick the midfield man up top, because that's what he does.
6: That call on SBS and Spain's victory brings to an end Cristiano Ronaldo's World Cup career. Roosters veteran Daniel Tupou, returning from a calf injury for Saturday night's clash with the Eels, is getting ready to join the NRL's elite 300-game club. And teammate Billy Smith says the Chooks will be striving to make it a night to remember for the popular winger.
13: You can't say enough about Tubes and what he means to this club. And if he gets there this weekend, I know that we'll celebrate appropriately and we'll get a win for him.
6: Former Collingwood coach Nathan Buckley says he's fronted up to Tasmania's coaching panel twice now as the AFL Devils ramp up their search for a coach. And Alex Diminar says he's gutted after his straight sets round of 16 loss to Italian Flavio Cobolli at Wimbledon. Australian Independent Radio News.
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3: It will be falling to between 5 and 1 overnight, then into tomorrow and Thursday, mostly sunny and 17, Friday partly cloudy and 16. As we head into the weekend, showers on Saturday, day mostly sunny and 17, Friday partly cloudy and 16. As we head into the weekend, showers on Saturday,

0: Hi, it's Macca here from Macca's Meats with this week's specials. 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
1: This news report is brought to you by your local butcher, Macca's Meats, 183 Lachlan Street.
2: Good afternoon, this is Michael Lynch. The NRL has inked the biggest deal in Australian sporting history. More on that shortly. The Solomon Islands says friendly nations don't test launch missiles in each other's regions. There's great concern today that China has fired a nuclear-capable projectile into the Pacific Ocean yesterday, claiming the action was part of a routine training exercise and was carried out in accordance with international law. Solomon Islands Prime Minister Matthew Wale, who's been meeting today with Anthony Albanese, says the Pacific is not the place for military activities.
3: China's a good friend of Solomon Islands, but this is not something a friend does. This is not good. We don't want to see any more countries, China, America, anybody. We don't want anybody testing the ICBMs in the Pacific Islands region. That's the bottom line. Be our friend, but don't threaten us.
2: The federal government, meanwhile, maintains China's missile test launch is destabilizing for the region, while the United States says it's also concerned by China's rapid nuclear weapons build-up. Washington says yesterday's launch undermines global efforts to prevent nuclear proliferation and is urging China to participate in meaningful arms control. Australia's share market could get a major boost from falling housing prices. That prediction comes out of research which real estate gurus say show that local stocks usually rise during property downturns as investors search for better returns. Financial Director Tom Hawley says budget changes are forcing people to rethink where they put their savings.
4: Because there's uncertainty now in the property market, people are unsure about if property is going to be a good investment over the next couple of years with all the recent budget changes. And so where do you put your savings? Where do you invest? So I think that then drives a rotation potentially into the share market.
2: Noisy neighbours are getting under the skins of Queenslanders more than anyone else, according to a new survey. Social researcher Ashley Feld says more than 20% of people surveyed thought it was quite okay to start up the motor mower before 7 in the morning.
5: At the same time, Queenslanders agree that 8 p.m. is the weekday cutoff time for acceptable noise. They do tend to want to, I guess, get those sleeping hours in so that it can make the most of the beautiful weather in Queensland, looking for an early night, probably because they do wake up so early.
2: Locals in the West Australian seat of Secret Harbour will be forced to go back to the polls very soon after Senior Labor Minister Paul Papalia resigned. Papalia revealed yesterday that following the diagnosis of a serious illness to a close family member, this week will be his last in the WA Parliament. With the recent rise in One Nation's popularity and a Liberal Party desperate to try to close the gap on Labor, the by-election will be a key temperature check for WA politics. Opposition leader Basil Zempelis says wresting the seat away from the ALP will be no walk in the park.
6: I don't go in with any major expectations. We know it is a Labor stronghold. It has been a Labor stronghold for a long time. It will be difficult for the Liberal Party to win that seat. But once all of the things that need to happen to confirm a candidate for the Liberals happen, then will we give it our best shot? Absolutely.
2: This is Air News. Well, the biggest sporting news this hour is that the NRL has signed off on the richest media deal in Australian sports history. Nine and Foxtel will pay $5.3 billion over 7 years from 2028. ARL Commission boss Peter Vallandis says the huge windfall will go towards globalising rugby league.
7: Who's to say that there's not, in 2050, that there's not a team in the NRL from Europe? That's the aim. Why isn't there one from America with changes in transport, changes in technology? The world's our oyster.
2: In the AFL, the Gold Coast will tonight challenge Ben Long's two-game ban for his off-the-ball hit on Braden Maynard. The Pies' hard man trained strongly today, and Collingwood coach Craig McRae says he's very proud of the way his players are defending their teammate.
8: You know, if someone's coming for one of our players off the ball, well, hey, come on, you got to stand up for yourself. We want to make sure we're that club. You know, leave a guy out on an island if, you know, he's getting heavily tagged. You know, we're going to support those parts of it.
2: In FIFA World Cup action, Spain has defeated Portugal, which has also ended the World Cup career of Cristiano Ronaldo. And not even Donald Trump's call to FIFA boss Gianni Infantino could save the USA from defeat, the co-host going down to Belgium 4-1. And at Wimbledon, Alex de Minaur says he's gutted after his straight sets round of 16 loss to Italian Flavio Cavoli. Australian Independent Radio News.
9: This weather report is brought to you by Robertson's Bakery, located in the heart of Hay. 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
10: It will be falling to between 5 and 1 overnight, then into tomorrow and Thursday mostly sunny and 17, Friday partly cloudy and 16. As we head into the weekend, showers on Saturday with a top of 17. Sunday will see us with a shower or two and a top of 16. Have a great evening and remember to stay tuned here on 2HayFM.
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4: With our news headlines, I'm Michael Lynch. The federal government maintains that China's missile test launch is destabilizing for the region, but China insists the activity was carried out in accordance with international law. New research reveals that at least 1 in 25 Australians before the age of 18 has experienced online sexual victimization involving AI. Australia's share market could get a major boost from falling housing prices as people are forced to rethink where they put their savings. Indonesia has introduced new rules targeting foreign influences in Bali on tourist visas. The Australian Workers Union has endorsed strike action at BHP's Port Hedland hub, with around 97% of members voting in support of protected industrial action. Prince Harry has arrived in the United Kingdom, but the doors of Buckingham Palace have been closed to him. To our sport, and both Portugal beaten by Spain and the United States defeated by Belgium are out of the FIFA World Cup. Two Essendon legends, Matthew Lloyd and Kevin Sheedy, are throwing their support behind James Hurd to return as the AFL club's coach. And Blues coach Laurie Daly says the team is confident heading into tomorrow night's NRL Origin decider and is ready to play their best game of the series. Those are today's top stories. This is Air News.
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2: This news update is brought to us by Harrison's IGA in Hay, open Monday to Friday, 8 a.m. until 6:30 p.m. and 8 a.m. until 5 p.m. weekends.
3: I'm Mark Dransfield. The Prime Minister has condemned China's missile test as a provocative act. Beijing launched the nuclear-capable missile in the Pacific Ocean, giving countries in the region about an hour's notice. China argues it was just part of a routine military training exercise. But Anthony Albanese says the test is destabilising, undermining peace and security in the region. A crossbench MP is urging political leaders to think twice before engaging with social media personalities. The Prime Minister has apologised as he faces ongoing controversy around his comments about Kylie Minogue during an appearance on a podcast. Teal MP Monique Ryan has told Nine, Australians expect better.
4: Embarrassing, really cringy sort of engagement with social media commentators doesn't reflect well on the Prime Minister. It doesn't reflect well on our administration, and would really like to see better from leaders on both sides in the future.
3: A dead cormorant found on Sydney's northern beaches did not have H5 bird flu. The Department of Primary Industries has released test results from samples collected from the bird, which was found over the weekend. It's reminding anyone who suspects illness in a wild bird to avoid contact with the animal, record it with photos or video, and to report it to the Emergency Animal Disease Hotline. Police in Melbourne have arrested an alleged vandal after an almost nine-hour standoff. The 22-year-old man's accused of scaling a concrete pillar on the Balti Bridge and spray-painting the infamous Pam the Bird tag on a pylon as part of a protest against taxes. He then refused police requests to come down. Victoria Police Acting Inspector Darren Wallace says they want to prevent any copycat behaviour.
5: There will be increased patrols and more police around the area, absolutely. It's a really dangerous environment for anyone to operate in, so we would really be encouraging people not to even think about that. Not just for the offender, but for the police as well. It's really dangerous.
3: South Australia's Premier has condemned an amateur children's fight club, while the state's police minister warns participants and those who post videos of the bouts could be liable for criminal charges. Videos posted on YouTube and Instagram appear to show teenagers in pre-planned fights in parks around Adelaide. Premier Peter Malinauskas says it's unsafe and perpetuates raw violence in a way that cannot be tolerated, particularly amongst children. New rules have been introduced in Indonesia targeting social media influencers who travel to the country on tourist visas. Australian content creators are being warned to make sure they have a working visa. Anyone who posts content online for revenue, payment or sponsorship while on a tourist visa is now in breach of their conditions. Australians are being asked to think about the sounds of Australia for the National Film and Sound Archive. The body's looking to add new sounds to its collection, which is updated annually. Assistant curator Hannah DeFeta says they're looking for recordings that have shaped the nation.
6: Any sound that really feels like it speaks to the national story, who we are, what Australia is, where we've been, where we're going, but just things that have had the most social, cultural or historic significance.
3: This is Air News. First to tennis, and a shattered Alex de Minaur has described his loss at Wimbledon as one of the most hurtful of his career. The Aussie's been knocked out in the fourth round by French Open runner-up Flavio Cavoli. There are now no Australians left in singles action. With the countdown to the Origin decider, Queensland's on red alert for the blue that broke their hearts in 2024. Mitch Moses steered New South Wales to back-to-back victories at Suncorp Stadium, including last year's series opener. Maroons fullback Kalen Ponga says the Parramatta star is always a threat regardless of club form.
7: He's a quality player, has been for years now, and it's Origin. It's that sort of arena where it brings the best out of people, so you know, I mean, that's the character of someone, is sort of when you're back against the wall, how do you sort of show up? And he's done it before, so you can't take anyone lightly in this arena.
3: And in AFL, former St Kilda captain Jack Steele is describing the Saints' pursuit of Lachie Neale as interesting to watch. Steele was traded to Melbourne at the end of last season and says his focus is on the D's push towards finals.
8: It's been interesting to watch, but I wouldn't say I'm too invested in it, to be honest. I'm at the D's now, and that's really where my mind's at and where my priority is.
3: Australian Independent Radio News.
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10: It will be falling to between 5 and 1 overnight, then into tomorrow and Thursday mostly sunny and 17, Friday partly cloudy and 16. As we head into the weekend, showers on Saturday with a top of 17. Sunday will see us with a shower or two and a top of 16. Have a great evening and remember to stay tuned here on 2HayFM.
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1: matters. Hi, it's Macca here from Macca's Meats with this week's specials. 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
1: With our news headlines, I'm Michael Lynch. The federal government maintains that China's missile test launch is destabilising for the region, but China insists the activity was carried out in accordance with international law. New research reveals that at least 1 in 25 Australians before the age of 18 has experienced online sexual victimisation involving AI. Australia's share market could get a major boost from falling housing prices as people are forced to rethink where they put their savings. Indonesia has introduced new rules targeting foreign influences in Bali on tourist visas. The Australian Workers' Union has endorsed strike action at BHP's Port Hedland hub, with around 97% of members voting in support of protected industrial action. Prince Harry has arrived in the United Kingdom, but the doors of Buckingham Palace have been closed to him. To our sport, and both Portugal, beaten by Spain, and the United States, defeated by Belgium, are out of the FIFA World Cup. Two Essendon legends, Matthew Lloyd and Kevin Sheedy, are throwing their support behind James Hurd to return as the AFL club's coach. And Blues coach Laurie Daly says the team is confident heading into tomorrow night's NRL Origin decider and is ready to play their best game of the series. Those are today's top stories. This is Air News.

Mum and Dad, if you're listening to this, I forgot to tell you the time that I was going on the radio, but it was on, I think it was on this thing that the teachers do and, like, say stuff. But I love you guys so much.

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10: This news update is brought to us by Harrison's IGA in Hay, open Monday to Friday, 8 a.m. until 6:30 p.m. and 8 a.m. until 5 p.m. weekends.
11: I'm Mark Dransfield. The Solomon Islands argues a Chinese missile test highlights the need for a regional security pact. Beijing has fired a nuclear-capable projectile with a dummy warhead into the Pacific Ocean. Prime Minister Anthony Albanese has travelled to Honiara to discuss enhanced security and economic cooperation between the two nations. Solomon's PM Matthew Wale says the region needs to speak with one voice on important issues.
12: All the countries in the Pacific are not all on the same level of strength and may not want to speak up when things like this happen, but a regional platform will allow cover and allow for much greater sharing of intelligence and information so we can be advocating better for Pacific-wide issues.
11: A massive community event for Indian Prime Minister Narendra Modi in Melbourne has sold out within hours. About 40,000 people are expected at Marvel Stadium for the event on Thursday afternoon. Mr. Modi will first have high-level talks with Anthony Albanese. Australia is facing its longest stretch of weak economic growth since the recession of the early 1990s. Deloitte Access Economics predicts GDP will slip below 2% this financial year and the next. The agency says real wages will struggle to keep up with inflation. Deloitte partner Stephen Smith says vulnerabilities in the Australian economy are starting to catch up.
13: We haven't been investing enough. We have been relying too much on population growth, not enough on productivity growth. And the economy just doesn't have the capacity to grow quickly without putting upward pressure on prices.
11: Senior representatives from the social media site TikTok have provided evidence at the Anti-Semitic Royal Commission on the inquiry's third block of hearings. The commission has heard 98% of content in violation with TikTok's safety controls were removed before a report was made to the platform. WA police say they're targeting an increase in opportunistic and organised crime thefts of motorcycles across Perth. 36 arrests have been made and 55 motorcycles have been recovered through Operation Takari over the last 6 months. Commander Jody Pearson says off-road dirt bikes are mainly being targeted as they're unlicensed and harder to track.
14: They are a high-value item, so they are stealing them for profit. And then we are seeing a subset of these offending groups using the motorcycles for further offending or for some of those at-risk road offending type behaviours.
11: Certain Volvo XC40 hybrid models are facing an urgent safety recall affecting more than 300 vehicles nationwide. Officials warn a manufacturing flaw can cause the battery to overheat and ignite at full charge. Drivers should leave their vehicles uncharged and contact a dealership for a free fix. AFL great Tony Modra has left hospital to continue his recovery at home after a freak single-vehicle crash in South Australia last month. In a statement, Modra says he is only now starting to wrap his head around the incredible amount of support and well wishes he and his family have received. He says he remains deeply grateful to the members of the public who gave him vital first aid until ambulance crews arrived. Finally, to the Australian share market, the All Ords closed down 32 points at 90.04. One Australian dollar is buying around 69.43 US cents. This is AIR News. The NRL has announced a record-breaking broadcast deal, officially the richest in Australian sporting history. The $5.3 billion agreement with the Nine Network and Foxtel Group runs through until 2034. Outgoing NRL Chief Executive Andrew Abdo says there are big plans to build the game's community connection.
4: So whether you're a fan, whether you're a player, whether you're a young junior up there, young girl or boy, there's never been a more exciting time to be in rugby league. And I think over the next 7 years, you're going to see the game exponentially grow in the way it's presented, in the way in which we welcome people into what is the greatest game for all.
11: Meantime, Eels veteran Dylan Walker has opened up about his decision to leave the club for a shot at glory in the UK Super League. Sarah Patterson reports.
15: After more than 250 NRL games across several clubs, the 31-year-old will part ways with Parramatta at season's end to join the Leeds Rhinos, which last night confirmed that Walker had been signed to a three-year deal to join the Super League. For Walker, signing with Leeds is a privilege. He says at the end of the day, he's a competitor and he loves to win. Sarah Patterson, S Sport.
11: And in AFL, former Collingwood coach Nathan Buckley says he's fronted up to Tasmania's coaching panel twice now as the Devils ramp up their search for a coach. Australian Independent Radio News.
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17: Welcome to The World on Tuesday, the 7th of July. I'm Arthur Stevens from Australian Independent Radio News. Firstly, to the Middle East, where hundreds of thousands of mourners gathered along Tehran's Revolution Avenue for the third and final day of the funeral ceremony for late Supreme Leader Ayatollah Ali Khamenei. Khamenei, who led the Islamic Republic of Iran for 37 years, was killed by US-Israeli airstrikes alongside several members of his family at his Tehran residence in late February, launching a war that kills thousands of people across the region. This from France 24.
18: On Tehran's Revolution Avenue, a sea of mourners said their final farewell to the leader many here say gave his life to protect Iran's revolution. Monday's funeral procession for Ayatollah Ali Khamenei was the culmination of a three-day ceremony in the capital, Tehran, where masses of supporters paid their respect to the man who led Iran for 37 years and died at the hands of what he called the imperialist enemies of Iran. Samira Afshari traveled here for 8 hours by bus from the city of Esfahan. The 34-year-old neurologist says her admiration started early.
19: His resilience, his words, his character. The older I got, the more I learned and the more I loved him.
18: Critics and opponents of the late Supreme Leader long claimed that he didn't have widespread support, that they were more opponents than supporters. Well, his supporters point to this crowd, to this gathering, to say those critics were wrong and that they underestimated the strength and the resiliency of the Islamic Republic. They underestimated the support for the Supreme Leader. At a makeshift strength and the resiliency of the Islamic Republic, they underestimated the support for the Supreme Leader. At a makeshift souvenir stand,

0: still love him. That's why we're here.
1: The admiration for the slain leader was accompanied by calls for revenge, a message to the United States and Israel that Ayatollah Khamenei may be gone, but the millions who support him still stand, determined to continue his fight.
2: Still on Iran, and U.S. President Donald Trump says Iran has offered concessions in nuclear negotiations, telling reporters at the White House that Tehran must hold to those proposals. The Iranian officials haven't confirmed any such agreement. Jagruti Dave is in Washington.
3: U.S. President Donald Trump briefly spoke about Iran talks to reporters from the White House, and he said, "We're close to maybe making a deal. We're going to make a deal or finish the job. I'd rather make a deal. We could not knock out their energy supply," again making those threats that if there isn't a deal, then they're willing to escalate things again with Iran.
2: Well, we'll leave Iran there for the moment. To the Eastern European war zone now, and Russia launched one of its heaviest missile and drone assaults on the war out of Kyiv last week. They fired 74 missiles and nearly 500 drones in a single overnight attack that killed at least 18 people and injured more than 80. The barrage came as NATO allies grow increasingly alarmed by Russian military provocations beyond Ukraine, including drone incursions into Baltic airspace and naval confrontations near Allied territory in the Arctic. Simon Schuster, staff writer at the Atlantic newspaper, says the escalating pattern of aggression reflects the Kremlin's growing desperation over the course of the war.
4: It definitely fits into a pattern of behavior that we've seen from the Russians in recent months as the broader situation for Russia in the war in Ukraine grows more worrying for Vladimir Putin. One of the options he has at his disposal to shake things up and gain some maneuverability for the Russians is to provoke Ukraine's allies in Europe, including the United Kingdom, with these kinds of incidents.
2: Meanwhile, NATO Secretary General Mark Rutte has arrived in the Turkish capital, Ankara, ahead of the 36th NATO summit, which opens today with leaders from all 32 allied nations gathering at the presidential complex. The two-day summit is expected to focus on defence investment, support for Ukraine, and progress towards a target for all members to spend 5% of GDP on defence by 2035. The White House has confirmed that US President Trump will hold bilateral talks with Ukrainian President Volodymyr Zelensky on the sidelines of the summit tomorrow. Stuart Smith is in Turkey.
5: The NATO Secretary General Mark Rutte says he expects NATO leaders to produce clear, concrete and evidence plans for this 5% goal. That is how much each nation is expected to spend as a proportion of its GDP on military and military-related spending, like national resilience. They've already agreed to do this. That happened last year. This year is all about showing that they have actual plans to make this happen.
2: Thanks for that, Stuart. Now, is there any indication as to what the summit is really about?
5: It's partially about placating Donald Trump, the US president, who has severely criticised the European states for not paying their fair share towards defence and relying on Washington to keep themselves safe from these global threats. And it's also about deterrence, trying to show to, for example, Russia, that Europe is serious about maintaining its sovereignty and also its territory and does have the capability to prevent any sort of Russian attack, as Kyiv once again saw its capital, Ukraine saw its capital, Kyiv, experiencing earlier in the week. So this is why they're here. As to whether they'll achieve it,
2: well, time will tell. Stuart, is there any view with Russian President Putin's thinking?
5: It's a case when it comes to Putin, he's first of all looking to see whether there's political unity. That is the main thing. Russia has no intention of taking on a NATO nation state militarily, especially while it's not doing very well in Ukraine. But why bother to conduct any military action if the alliance just falls apart itself? And this is why it was so concerning for European nations when it looked as if Donald Trump might be looking to, for example, leave NATO, when he's sending messages about potentially annexing Greenland, or when potentially some senior White House officials are looking at removing American troops from the European mainland.
2: Thanks, Stuart. Air News, Stuart Smith in Ankara. Finally today in health news, crossword puzzles and brain teasers have long been touted as ways to keep the mind sharp. But a new study points to another strategy that may matter just as much: staying fast on your feet. This from NPR's Alison Aubrey.
6: If you want to protect against memory loss and dementia, research shows there are steps you can take to reduce your risk. And the latest evidence comes from the new study of supermovers, published in the medical journal Neurology. Supermovers are people older than 80 who maintain an exceptional gait and can walk as fast as people a few decades younger, explains one of the study authors, Dr. Sophia Millman of the Albert Einstein College of Medicine.
7: A supermover is

0: someone who is older than age 80 and performing much better than their peers.
1: She and her collaborators analyzed data from nearly 4,000 older adults enrolled in a long-term aging study. All of them had taken a timed walking test, and the fastest 9% qualified as super movers.
0: The biggest takeaway was that super movers are about 50% less likely to develop cognitive decline than their peers, which is very impressive.
1: Bonnie Tsui is a science journalist and the author of On Muscle, The Stuff That Moves Us and Why It Matters. She says walking requires balance, coordination, and strength, which comes from our muscles.
2: I think that the finding isn't surprising because we know that muscle health is very much correlated with cognitive health. So especially as we age, exercise makes your muscles grow, but it also makes your brain grow.
1: Studies suggest that regular exercise can boost the size of the hippocampus, a part of the brain that is important for learning and memory. And the new study finds supermovers actually preserve hippocampal volumes. In addition, Tsui says when your muscles contract during exercise, they release signaling molecules, which can help support brain health, memory, and cognitive function.
2: Muscle is an endocrine tissue, which means that when we move, our muscles release signaling molecules that affect other body systems, including boosting brain cell growth and regulating metabolism. So muscle health is cognitive health.
1: Dr. Amit Saini is a geriatrician with Kaiser Permanente in Northern California. He says the ability to keep walking as you age is a marker of good health.
3: And as you walk, your heart is beating faster. And when the heart is beating faster, not only is pumping the blood into the muscle, blood is being pumped to the brain also and to the nerve and to your other system.
1: Scientists say the supermovers may have genes that help promote healthy aging. But research shows it's clear that lifestyle matters too. What you eat, how much you sleep, social connection, how you manage stress, and movement.
2: I think that the takeaway is that movement is for all of us.
1: Whether it's walking, swimming, cycling, whatever form makes you feel good, keep it up. And it can boost muscle, memory, and your mood along the way. Allison Aubrey, NPR News.
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7: Air Sport Australia, second edition. I'm Mark Dransfield. The USA has been sent packing from the FIFA World Cup. Air Sport's Graham Davis reports.
8: All three host nations of the FIFA World Cup 2026 were knocked out in the round of 16 as USA went down 4-1 to Belgium. It fell behind in the ninth minute when De Ketelaere had a tap-in. Tillman's free kick was deflected in to level things up, but only for 2 minutes before De Ketelaere rose to head home his second and silence the crowd again. A goalkeeping howler and then a defensive error allowed Van Aken and Lukaku to seal an emphatic win. Belgium faces Spain in the quarterfinals as it won a tight match against Portugal 1-0. Substitute Marino scored in the 91st minute after orchestrating the start of a neat move with a quickly taken free kick. It put an end to Ronaldo's last hope of World Cup glory. Graham Davis for Air Sport.
7: Turning to tennis, and semi-finals places are up for grabs on day 9 at Wimbledon. And for his preview, here's Air Sport's Paul Walsh.
9: With a number of the top seeds in the women's tour being eliminated already, the championship opportunity now opens to one of 8 remaining players to secure their first Wimbledon title. Jessica Pegula will take on fellow American Coco Gauff, with both looking to advance to their first Wimbledon semi-final, while 4-time Grand Slam champion Naomi Osaka will meet Carolina Muscova in the second of the women's matches, with Osaka going into the match with a 4-3 head-to-head advantage. For the men, all eyes will be on the clash between the number 3 seed Felix Auger-Aliassime and the 7-time Wimbledon champion Novak Djokovic, currently even on 1 win apiece. For the Canadian, the tactics are quite simple.
10: Yeah, it's one of those matches that you want to have and that you train for and prepare for. And there's no going through if I don't play my best.
9: For the second of the men's matches, Yannick Sinner is up against Jan-Lennard Struff from Germany. Paul Walsh at Wimbledon for Air Sport.
7: The NRL has signed off on the richest media deal in Australian sports history. Nine and Foxtel will pay $5.3 billion over 7 years from 2028. ARL Commission boss Peter Volandis says the huge windfall will go towards globalising rugby league.
11: Who's to say that there's not in 2050 that there's not a team in the NRL from Europe. That's the aim. Why isn't there one from America with changes in transport, changes in technology? The world's our oyster.
7: Meantime, Eels veteran Dylan Walker has opened up about his decision to leave the club for a shot at glory in the UK Super League. Sarah Patterson reports.
12: After more than 250 NRL games across several clubs, the 31-year-old will part ways with Parramatta at season's end to join the Leeds Rhinos, which last night confirmed that Walker had been signed to a three-year deal to join the Super League. For Walker, signing with Leeds is a privilege. He says at the end of the day, he's a competitor and he loves to win. Sarah Patterson, S Sport.
7: And the Maroons are keeping tight-lipped on if and where Broncos star Reece Walsh will be unleashed for the Origin decider. Meantime, Wallabies halves Ryan Lonergan and Carter Gordon are racing the clock to prove their fitness for Saturday's clash with France in Brisbane. AFL and Gold Coast will tonight challenge Ben Long's two-game ban for his off-the-ball hit on Braden Maynard. The Pies' hard man trained strongly today. Collingwood coach Craig McRae says he's proud of his players defending their teammate.
13: You know, if someone's coming for one of our players off the ball, well, hey, come on, you got to stand up for yourself. We want to make sure we're that club. You know, not leave a guy out on an island if, you know, he's getting heavily tagged. You know, we're going to support those parts of it.
7: And two Essendon legends are throwing their support behind James Hurd to return as coach. Matthew Lloyd says he's warming to his premiership teammate as he'd help galvanise the club, while their former coach Kevin Sheedy's told Seven Hurd is the right pick for the job.
14: Oh, well, they're going to have probably, I'd say, eight people to interview, maybe ten. I've already put my hat in the ring, obviously, with James Hurd 4 years ago. Well, I hope he gets it, but if he does, great.
7: This is Air Sport Australia.
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16: It will be falling to between 5 and 1 overnight, then into tomorrow and Thursday, mostly sunny and 17, Friday partly cloudy and 16. As we head into the weekend, showers on Saturday with a top of 17. Sunday will see us with a shower or two and a top of 16. Have a great evening and remember to stay tuned here on 2HayFM.
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16: 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You can contact 0490 325 234 if it's yours. 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

Yeah, today's opening was Keep On Trucking, Tassie Country Blues, from the voice of Tasmania, Claire Ann Taylor. That was off her Giving It Away album. Welcome to Prime Rock. You're with Greg Haywood, and today's show is going to be just a little bit different. This week, we're celebrating National Aborigines and Islanders Day Observance Committee, or NAIDOC Week. It's a week where we as a country look at the achievements of our Indigenous history and celebrate the fantastic Australian lifestyle blended from Indigenous and imported cultures. In that light, today I'll be featuring both Indigenous and non-Indigenous rock and blues spread throughout the whole 3 hours. But also, in this first hour, as usual, I'm looking into events from this past week in rock history. In the second hour today, I'll devote the whole hour to the rock music of only Aboriginal and Torres Strait Islander artists. And in the third hour, only the best classic Australian rock. Okay, let's keep moving with our first Indigenous artist for the show today, Glenn Heald, with his view on the colonisation of this country by the British. Some great slide guitar in decolonisation.

civilize us because we were uncivilized, educate us because we were uneducated, and give us some, they charge the price. They charge the price. And we had the land. When they left, they had the land, and we still have the Bible.

civilization is that the rest of the world is uncivilized, and they are in fact civilized. And that has been the rationalization of Western civilization as it moves across the world and stealing and plundering and raping everybody in its path.

civilize us because we were uncivilized, educate us because we were uneducated, and give us some, they charge the price. They charge the price. Now when the missionary came, give us some poverty.

Black Rock Band from West Arnhem Land with Red, Black and Yellow, the colours of the Aboriginal flag, if you didn't pick that up, from the Identity album. Okay, so today's Prime Rock Focus segments on events that have had an impact on the world of rock from this week in history. First up today, an event from July 4, way back in 1987. John Fogerty hit the stage at an event in Maryland in the US to honour Vietnam veterans. And for the first time since the band folded, he included some Creedence Clearwater songs in his set. One of those that day, Born on the Bayou.

Back in 1970, a new radio show was born in the US that would grow a massive audience around the world. Casey Kasem debuted the American Top 40 on July 4 in 1970. He would continue to host the show until 1988 when he handed it over to Shadow Stevens, who then passed the baton to Ryan Seacrest in 2003, who continues the countdown up to today. The first number one on their debut show in 1970 was Three Dog Night and Mama Told Me Not to Come.

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And that cigarette you're smoking, I'll scare you half to death.

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Aqualung from Jethro Tull. Now, on the 1st of July in 1972, the Aqualung album that contained that song received its first gold certification in the US. It has since gone on to become three times platinum. You're listening to Prime Rock with Greg Haywood, and we're listening to the music that surrounded events in this last week in rock history. On July 2nd in 2005, the Live 8 concert fundraiser was held at Wembley Stadium. And after 23 years of not playing together, Pink Floyd made a return to the stage with the original four members for a short but memorable set. This would be the last time the band would perform together, and 3 years later, we lost Rick Wright due to lung cancer. One of the songs they played that day, Money.

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1: Hey listeners, my name's John Hoggard. I'm from Project Reverb. 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

Wrapping up today's Prime Rock Focus segment was Jimi Hendrix with Purple Haze. Now, on July 2 in 1962, Jimi Hendrix was given an honourable discharge from the US Army after only completed 1 year of his 3-year commitment. The discharge cited that he was unsuitable for the Army as he was spending more time focusing on his guitar than on his rifle. And I think we're all grateful for that. You listen to Prime Rock with Greg Haywood, where today we're tipping our hat to NAIDOC Week, which this year is July 5th to the 12th, the week to celebrate all that's Australian culture. Coming up now is a track off the refreshing album for Melbourne project The Jimmy C. This is Don't Cry, 2024.

0: You listen to Greg Haywood with Prime Rock, and that was Midnight Oil with First Nation, the second single released from the Rakarata Project album. The album that brought together the Oils and a bunch of Indigenous musicians to highlight the Uluru Statement from the Heart. Statement represented to promote discussion about the traditional owners of this land. First Nation boasts backing vocals from Jessica Mowboy and rapper Tasman Keith. Keeping the show progressing with its celebration of Australia, this is Russell Morris, live from the Hamer Hall in 2023, with one of his very early tracks, A Matter of Time. I'll be back with more Aussie-only Prime Rock after the news.
1: Fantabulous orchestra, and tonight we're going to be going through a lot of material. Hope you enjoy it.

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1: 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I can race up hills at 25 k's an hour, change direction in a heartbeat, and be on your doorstep before you know it.
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1: Welcome back to Hour 2 of today's Prime Rock, a celebration of Australia and NAIDOC Week. Most of today's songs are from a great breadth of Australian talent. To get us into Hour 2 are a couple of Australia's best Indigenous artists. Kicking off an hour of our only Australian rock and only Australian music for the rest of the show, to start the second hour off's the Pad Boys from far north Queensland with 1962.

Moving on from Sydney band Velvet Trip, the psychedelic music project of Wiradjuri multi-instrumentalist Zeppelin Hamilton from his 2024 Harmony Blooms album. You listen to Prime Rock, and this hour's full of fabulous rock and blues, all from Indigenous musicians from all over the country. Some fantastic local talent on show here today in our little celebration of NAIDOC Week. Okay, first up, a singer-songwriter from Western Australia. His name's Gus McKay, and the song's about not getting overwhelmed when things stack up around you. Just pick the things you can do and move forward with that. This is Less is More.

Coming up is another debut single for an Indigenous band, making a big noise in the Kimberley region in also Western Australia. This is a song about being there for someone at the right time from Good Strife. Love the groove in Just Right Now.

That was Crime Scene, also the debut single for Vince Jones from Western Australia. Crime Scene's the story of his ancestors, the Martu people, and how they were massacred at a government waterhole back in the 1930s. Coming up now is the title track from the Betting on Black album from Jugunji, the alter ego of Brisbane First Nations songman, formerly known as Troy Brady. Really nice album from Jugunji. This is Betting on Black.

0: Hill's Corner Store brings hot jam-filled donuts to the streets of Hay. 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

Best Bits, the latest single from King Stingray from Arnhem Land in Northern Territory. Coming up, the debut single for another of our fabulous Indigenous artists from Western Australia, Mark Gleeson, with Red Dirt, Blue Skies.

Blind Man from Family Chevella Band from Kimberley in Western Australia. Their take on that traditional Karajari song. Next up's Kicked In Bicky Tin from Moree in North New West, New South Wales. This latest single from the guys, written in the aftermath of the 2022 floods that impacted their hometown greatly. This is Deep End.

0: Hey, I'm Sunny Lou. I'm a pop salt artist who lives on the Gold Coast, and you're about to listen to my brand new track, We've Got the Power. Now, in this track, you'll actually hear field recordings from a rally I attended last year protesting native forest logging. And I just wanted to write a track and create a vibe that reminded us that we all have the power to make this world a better place. Peace and love, friends.
1: Big, loud as we can, because I don't think they can hear us yet, do you?

That was Gold Coast Indigenous artist Sunny Lou with a track from the Feeling Good album from last year, giving us her view on how we can best help our forests and native animals in We've Got the Power. Next up's Andrew Gurrawiri Band from Arnhem Land in the Northern Territory, doing big things across the top end with his own fresh Yolngu funk. Gudjumuk's his ask of his audience to show me what you've got.

To finish our all-Indigenous Aussie rock for this hour, for this year's NAIDOC Week, proud Yorta Yorta man Scott Darlow and Runaway. I'll be back with this week's all-Aussie Pride Rock Classics after the news.

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6: Welcome back to our three of Prime Rock for this week. A special tribute to NAIDOC with our all-Australian lineup to get us into third hour of classic rock. So the Angels from the Face to Face album from 1978. Okay, Doc, take me away to Marseille. To Marseille.

Yeah, it doesn't get more Aussie than Australian Crawl with The Boys Light Up from the debut The Boys Light Up album from 1980. You listen to Pride Rock, and this week's Pride Rock classics are all from Australian artists in our small celebration of NAIDOC Week. First up, legendary rockers INXS and the monster track off the Shabu Shaba album from 1982, reaching number 14 in that year, Don't Change.

Next up, one of Australia's greatest voices, starting way back in the 60s, coming down from Brisbane to King's Cross to show his stuff, Billy Thorpe, from his final CD, an acoustic solo concert, and his first really big hit from way back in 1964. This is Poison Ivy.

Lonesome Loser from Birtles, Shorrock and Goebel, the core of the Little River Band. That was from the Full Circle concert BSG did at the Forum in Melbourne in 2003. Coming up now is the Black Sorrows, but the song that was nominated for Song of the Year and Single of the Year in 1990 from the Hold On To Me album. This is Chained to the Wheel.

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Can You Feel It, Baby? The debut single released by Sherbet, reaching number 16 on the charts in 1971. Coming up, a track off the Straight in a Gay, Gay World album from the mighty Skyhooks, the song that pays homage to many others' million-dollar riff.

Next up's a song you'll know, Good Times from Jimmy Barnes, from his 2014 album 30-30 Hindsight, teamed up with Keith Urban on this one. Good Times.

Yothu Yindi with Treaty from 1991, the first song containing an Aboriginal language to achieve international chart success. Picked at number 6 on the US Billboard Dance Chart.

That's Miss You Love, a track off the 1999 album Neon Ballroom for rock legend Silverchair. Miss You Love reached number 17 in that year. Well, that brings to the end of the show for this week. Thanks once again for your company. I hope I managed to find one of your favourites today, or even better, I found you a new favourite. I'm going to leave you now with a very appropriate song to finish up our celebration of NAIDOC Week. Midnight Oil with the first single from the Makarrata Project album, Gadigal Land. We'll be back at 6 next Tuesday for some more prime rock and blues, and I'll talk to you then.

0: 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This news update is brought to us by Japs Pharmacy, 129 Lachlan Street, Hay, call 6993164.
1: I'm Mark Dransfield. The Solomon Islands argues a Chinese missile test highlights the need for a regional security pact. Beijing has fired a nuclear-capable projectile with a dummy warhead into the Pacific Ocean. Prime Minister Anthony Albanese has travelled to Honiara to discuss enhanced security and economic cooperation between the two nations. Solomon's PM Matthew Wale says the region needs to speak with one voice on important issues.
2: All the countries in the Pacific are not all on the same level of strength and may not want to speak up when things like this happen, but a regional platform will allow cover and allow for much greater sharing of intelligence and information so we can be advocating better for Pacific-wide issues.
1: A massive community event for Indian Prime Minister Narendra Modi in Melbourne has sold out within hours. About 40,000 people are expected at Marvel Stadium for the event on Thursday afternoon. Mr. Modi will first have high-level talks with Anthony Albanese. Australia is facing its longest stretch of weak economic growth since the recession of the early 1990s. Deloitte Access Economics predicts GDP will slip below 2% this financial year and the next. The agency says real wages will struggle to keep up with inflation. Deloitte partner Stephen Smith says vulnerabilities in the Australian economy are starting to catch up.
3: We haven't been investing enough. We have been relying too much on population growth, not enough on productivity growth. And the economy just doesn't have the capacity to grow quickly without putting upward pressure on prices.
1: Senior representatives from the social media site TikTok have provided evidence at the Anti-Semitic Royal Commission on the inquiry's third block of hearings. The commission has heard 98% of content in violation with TikTok safety controls were removed before a report was made to the platform. WA police say they're targeting an increase in opportunistic and organised crime thefts of motorcycles across Perth. 36 arrests have been made and 55 motorcycles have been recovered through Operation Takari over the last 6 months. Commander Jody Pearson says off-road dirt bikes are mainly being targeted as they're unlicensed and harder to track.
4: They are a high-value item, so they are stealing them for profit. And then we are seeing a subset of these offending groups using the motorcycles for further offending or for some of those at-risk road offending type behaviours.
1: Certain Volvo XC40 hybrid models are facing an urgent safety recall affecting more than 300 vehicles nationwide. Officials warn a manufacturing flaw can cause the battery to overheat and ignite at full charge. Drivers should leave their vehicles uncharged and contact a dealership for a free fix. AFL great Tony Modra has left hospital to continue his recovery at home after a freak single-vehicle crash in South Australia last month. In a statement, Modra says he is only now starting to wrap his head around the incredible amount of support and well wishes he and his family have received. He says he remains deeply grateful to the members of the public who gave him vital first aid until ambulance crews arrived. Finally, to the Australian share market, the All Ords closed down 32 points at 90.04. One Australian dollar is buying around 69.43 US cents. This is AIR News. The NRL has announced a record-breaking broadcast deal, officially the richest in Australian sporting history. The $5.3 billion agreement with the Nine Network and Foxtel Group runs through until 2034. Outgoing NRL Chief Executive Andrew Abdo says there are big plans to build the game's community connection.
5: So whether you're a fan, whether you're a player, whether you're a young junior up there, young girl or boy, there's never been a more exciting time to be in rugby league. And I think over the next 7 years, you're going to see the game exponentially grow in the way it's presented, in the way in which we welcome people into what is the greatest game for all.
1: Meantime, Eels veteran Dylan Walker has opened up about his decision to leave the club for a shot at glory in the UK Super League. Sarah Patterson reports.
6: After more than 250 NRL games across several clubs, the 31-year-old will part ways with Parramatta at season's end to join the Leeds Rhinos, which last night confirmed that Walker had been signed to a three-year deal to join the Super League. For Walker, signing with Leeds is a privilege. He says at the end of the day, he's a competitor and he loves to win. Sarah Patterson, S Sport.
1: And in AFL, former Collingwood coach Nathan Buckley says he's fronted up to Tasmania's coaching panel twice now as the Devils ramp up their search for a coach. Australian Independent Radio News.
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11: Back with you again, and so happy to do that as well. For the next 2 hours, I hope you can stick around for some of it, if not all of it. It's my weekly show here on this great station, and it's called 50 Years and Rolling, where we look back at the music of the last five decades, so you can just about hear anything from the 70s right up to the present day. So if that's your thing, go nowhere else. You're at the right spot. And we have a couple of little interesting features on the program as well. We will have same word, different tune. Each and every week, I pick a word from a well-known song title, and I find that word in several other song titles as well. And I'll play them for you during the course of the program. We will have a tune from either Sting or from his band, The Police. We'll have one or two new songs from up-and-coming artists trying to get a break in the radio world and in the music world as well. And finally, not forgetting, relax and chill. It's 30 minutes of feel-good, easy listening music for you. That's the final half hour of the program, and my hope is that you can take a bit of you time and just let the music work its wonders. All that and the best sounds around from the last five decades. Let's kick it off. Martin Fry, ABC, from the 1980s. This is called Date Stamp.

Yeah, great tune kicking us off on this week's programme. It is indeed 50 Years in Rolling, and that's ABC with a date stamp. Hello everyone again, and a big thank you for tuning in, and I hope you're in good form and that everything is going reasonably well in your life. It won't be going perfect, because I don't think anyone has the perfect life. Some people may fool you, but if you start digging, you will find out that they have problems. There's no one can put up a sign outside the door which says no problems here. And I'm one of those, and I don't mind admitting it. Anyway, I find music gives me great pleasure. And that's my hope for you as well, that some of the tunes I play for you bring back some great memories and better times. And that's what we're all looking for. This one from the 1970s.

from one of the great albums of the 1970s, Crimes of the Century, a hit single to boot from Supertramp, and that's called A Dreamer. Now, do you remember a couple of years ago, we all thought Beyoncé had lost the plot because she went down the country music route, and it surprised quite a lot of people. But goodness me, didn't she make a hand of it, including this number one single called Texas Hold'em.

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Oops, Spurs. To the flow now, ooh.

That's music from a UK group that come from Manchester. And it should have been a huge hit, I felt. It came out about 10 years ago, maybe a little bit before that. But a great stuff from a band called Hurts. And that's a minor hit single they had called Lights on this week's edition of 50 Years and Rolling. And if you're a regular, well, you'll know each and every week you're guaranteed to hear something from either the Police or from the main man of the Police, who is Sting. And here he is, from the album Nothing Like the Sun, Be Still My Beating Heart.

Ah, super voice he has indeed, and has written many a fine song as well. That's Sting, and from the album that came out in the 1980s, Nothing Like the Sun, we played Be Still, My Beating Heart. Well, I hope you got a good flavour of the programme so far and that you're going to keep it here now. We still have over an hour and a half of tunes from the last five decades, including this one. It's another one from the 1980s and a remix version of it as well, from Stevie Wonder and All I Do. Is playing music for you? I'm a poet and I don't even know it.

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6: And it's this week's edition of 50 Years and Rolling as well. I do hope you're enjoying the music so far and that you'll keep it here for another hour and a half at least. We still have some great tunes coming up and a lot of interesting features on the program as well. I'll tell you a little bit about those after we take the next one. This is Castles in the Sky.

Well, what they would say in music circles is that's a club classic from the year 2002. Ian Van Dell, the Belgian DJ, he got the full credit, but what a voice that lady has in the background. Well, on lead vocals, in fact. Her name is Marcia. She's also Belgian, and she co-wrote the song with Ian as well. Great stuff. Now, the question is, that is the first song in the part of the program we call Same Word, Different Tune. And what you have to ask yourselves, is it Castles? Is it In? Is it The? Or is it Sky? This might tell you.

Well, you know something, I keep saying it whenever I play a Coldplay song. If you haven't seen them perform live and you're lucky enough that they're in your area, well, definitely go and see them. I've seen a lot of concerts, a lot of gigs, and Coldplay are up there in the top three, if not the number one gig. What a performance. And when they do that song, the house comes down. Of course it does, along with all their other songs as well. That's Chris Martin and Coldplay and A Sky Full of Stars. So you should know that the same word, a different tune, this week is the word sky. And here's Miley Cyrus' contribution to that. It's The Midnight Sky.

Just Never Ages. Do I even have to tell you what that song is? If you're of a certain vintage, you will know straight up, and possibly the newer generation as well, because Pink Floyd have a following in all generations. And why wouldn't they with music like that? That's called The Great Gig in the Sky. And before that, it was Miley Cyrus and Midnight Sky, right here on 50 Years and Rolling. It's Leo Kirby here making the music for you, and I do hope you're enjoying this part of the programme we call Same Word, Different Tune.

Well, sure, it is possibly older than myself, but we had to include it in this part of the programme. Same word, different tune. It's The Shadows, and some people will say possibly one of the best instrumental tracks ever made. It's called Riders in the Sky. Hope you like this one from Jigsaw.

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3: Off we go into the second part of the programme for this week. I certainly hope you're enjoying the music I'm playing from the last 5 decades. Still an hour more to come. And we're still doing same word, a different tune. Up next, a song with Sky in the title.
4: This is Leo Kirby.

Well, you know something, for me, it sounds as good as it did when I first heard it back in 1982. Incredible stuff there from the Alan Parsons Project, and that's called The Eye in the Sky. Welcome along to the second hour of 50 Years in Rolling. It is indeed Leo Kirby here making music for you, and we are still doing same word, different tune, and maybe three more songs with the word sky in their title, including this one from The Boss. The album is called The Rising, and this is Empty Sky.

unmistakable sound of Bruce Springsteen. And as I say, from the album called The Rising, what an album that was. And still sells to this very day, as indeed do all the Boss's albums even. And sure, why wouldn't they? He's incredible. That's Empty Sky. And the next one, yeah, you'll know it as well, from Doctor and the Medics.

Well, what a way to finish this part of the programme called Same Word, Different Tune, with the all-time classic from the Electric Light Orchestra. This week's word was sky, and that is Mr. Blue Sky. Ah, I tell you, this section of the show throws up some unbelievable songs each and every week, and I hope you enjoy listening to it as much as I enjoy compiling it and playing the tunes for you as well. We'll do it again on the show next week, a different word, and we'll find it in 7 other or 10 other song titles. Who knows? Anyway, we'll continue right now. And another thing we do at this great station, and indeed on this great program as well, is try and support up-and-coming artists looking to make a break in the radio world and in the music world. It's so, so difficult to get your music played on mainstream radio. And the hope is that someone special in that world will hear it and say, hey, I like the sound of that. I'm going to give them a help up the ladder. Yep. And as I say, it's so tough. So I encourage recording artists to drop me in an MP3 each and every week if they can of their work. 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All one word, the 50 being 50, and that's for anything else as well. You might want to say, hi, Leo, how are you doing? You're doing a fantastic job. You're doing a terrible job. We love you, Leo. We can't stand you. You know where I'm going with this. Anyway, let's get back to the brand new music. And this lady caught my attention, not only with her voice, but she's from where my late mum and granny were from as well, in a place called Derry in the north of Ireland. In fact, just outside Derry, they were both born. This lady is from around the Derry region. Her name is Amelia. And this song title is so interesting. It's all these, what is it, abbreviations. Anyway, it's 18 BBY GRL.

Yeah, I think I'll definitely be playing that one a couple of more times for you. It's really good. What a voice that young lady has. Her name is Amelia, and she, as I say, she comes from Derry in the north of Ireland here, and that's her brand new song called 18 BBY Girl, GRL. Yep, tis mighty stuff entirely, and it's bringing us rapidly closer to Relax and Chill. If you're new to the program, what are you thinking? What is Relax and Chill? What's he on about? Well, Relax and Chill, it's a half an hour of feel-good, easy listening tunes. Actually, that song would have been fairly suitable for the part of the program, and I might include it on it next week. As I say, it's easy, it's feel-good music, and my hope is that you can take a bit of time out for yourself, even if it's only 5 minutes, and that you can just switch off from everything in life other than the music and let the music work its wonders. But we still have one more song to take us to that, and it's upbeat, it's a memory, and it's a summer memory as well. It's from Bananarama, and this is Cruel, Cruel Summer. 50 Years and Lonely, Leo Kirby here with you for the next 35 minutes. Yep, and some great tunes on the way.

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3: 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Relax.
4: Yeah, into the final 30 minutes of the program we go, and a part of the program I absolutely love presenting to you. It's called Relaxing Chill, and my hope is that you can take a bit of time out for yourself and just let the music work its magic, work its wonders. Maybe offer you a bit of mental maintenance. So switch off, even if it's only for 5 minutes, and let this type of music work.

0: What a song from the year 2013. It made number one, and I thought it was absolutely top notch. I hope you do as well. It's from Sam Smith and Naughty Boy, getting us underway on this part of the program we call Relaxing Chill. Now, this next lady, I'm not quite sure yet, has she made it in the real music world, we call it, international success and all that. But she produced this beautiful song a couple of years ago, and I was lucky enough to interview her at the time and wish her well on her journey. And I should really Google the artist and see how she's getting on. Her name is Amber Jones, and this is a song she wrote a number of years ago, and she gets a little bit of a hand from her granddad. Yeah, have a listen to Blueberries.
1: 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Looks like you tried to call me. Love you. Whenever I can get a hold of you, I'll talk to you. Take care.

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The lady hails from Los Angeles in California. Her name is Amber Jones, and that's Blueberries.

0: Goodness me, two beautiful songs there, both released within a year of each other. That one from 1989 from Julie Cruz. Do you remember that? You're nearly getting another one there, but we're not doing there. We're not going there. Anyway, that was called Falling. And then from 1990, the song you heard before that, George Michael with Cowboys and Angels. On this week's program, it's 50 Years and Rolling with Leo Kirby, and it's relaxing chill. Maybe two more songs. And this is one of them from an Irish lady by the name of Loa. This is Cross.
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0: Do you have a song request? Text 0461 402 868. It's sausage sizzle time this Tuesday from 11 a.m. until 2 p.m. outside Macca's Meats, with 2HFM firing up the barbecue for lunch. You can also get your ticket for the upcoming annual wine tasting fundraiser and a raffle ticket. So see you for a sausage.
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2: I'm Mark Dransfield. The Solomon Islands argues a Chinese missile test highlights the need for a regional security pact. Beijing has fired a nuclear-capable projectile with a dummy warhead into the Pacific Ocean. Prime Minister Anthony Albanese has travelled to Honiara to discuss enhanced security and economic cooperation between the two nations. Solomon's PM Matthew Wale says the region needs to speak with one voice on important issues.
3: All the countries in the Pacific are not all on the same level of strength and may not want to speak up when things like this happen, but a regional platform will allow cover and allow for much greater sharing of intelligence and information so we can be advocating better for Pacific-wide issues.
2: A massive community event for Indian Prime Minister Narendra Modi in Melbourne has sold out within hours. About 40,000 people are expected at Marvel Stadium for the event on Thursday afternoon. Mr. Modi will first have high-level talks with Anthony Albanese. Australia is facing its longest stretch of weak economic growth since the recession of the early 1990s. Deloitte Access Economics predicts GDP will slip below 2% this financial year and the next. The agency says real wages will struggle to keep up with inflation. Deloitte partner Stephen Smith says vulnerabilities in the Australian economy are starting to catch up.
4: We haven't been investing enough. We have been relying too much on population growth, not enough on productivity growth. And the economy just doesn't have the capacity to grow quickly without putting upward pressure on prices.
2: Senior representatives from the social media site TikTok have provided evidence at the Anti-Semitic Royal Commission on the inquiry's third block of hearings. The commission has heard 98% of content in violation with TikTok safety controls were removed before a report was made to the platform. WA police say they're targeting an increase in opportunistic and organised crime thefts of motorcycles across Perth. 36 arrests have been made and 55 motorcycles have been recovered through Operation Takari over the last 6 months. Commander Jody Pearson says off-road dirt bikes are mainly being targeted as they're unlicensed and harder to track.
5: They are a high-value item, so they are stealing them for profit. And then we are seeing a subset of these offending groups using the motorcycles for further offending or for some of those at-risk road offending type behaviours.
2: Certain Volvo XC40 hybrid models are facing an urgent safety recall affecting more than 300 vehicles nationwide. Officials warn a manufacturing flaw can cause the battery to overheat and ignite at full charge. Drivers should leave their vehicles uncharged and contact a dealership for a free fix. AFL great Tony Modra has left hospital to continue his recovery at home after a freak single-vehicle crash in South Australia last month. In a statement, Modra says he is only now starting to wrap his head around the incredible amount of support and well wishes he and his family have received. He says he remains deeply grateful to the members of the public who gave him vital first aid until ambulance crews arrived. Finally, to the Australian share market, the All Ords closed down 32 points at 90.04. One Australian dollar is buying around 69.43 US cents. This is AIR News. The NRL has announced a record-breaking broadcast deal, officially the richest in Australian sporting history. The $5.3 billion agreement with the Nine Network and Foxtel Group runs through until 2034. Outgoing NRL Chief Executive Andrew Abdo says there are big plans to build the game's community connection.
6: So whether you're a fan, whether you're a player, whether you're a young junior up there, young girl or boy, there's never been a more exciting time to be in rugby league. And I think over the next 7 years, you're going to see the game exponentially grow in the way it's presented, in the way in which we welcome people into what is the greatest game for all.
2: Meantime, Eels veteran Dylan Walker has opened up about his decision to leave the club for a shot at glory in the UK Super League. Sarah Patterson reports.
7: After more than 250 NRL games across several clubs, the 31-year-old will part ways with Parramatta at season's end to join the Leeds Rhinos, which last night confirmed that Walker had been signed to a three-year deal to join the Super League. For Walker, signing with Leeds is a privilege. He says at the end of the day, he's a competitor and he loves to win. Sarah Patterson, S Sport.
2: And in AFL, former Collingwood coach Nathan Buckley says he's fronted up to Tasmania's coaching panel twice now as the Devils ramp up their search for a coach. Australian Independent Radio News.
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8: Welcome to The World on Tuesday, the 7th of July. I'm Arthur Stevens from Australian Independent Radio News. Firstly, to the Middle East, where hundreds of thousands of mourners gathered along Tehran's Revolution Avenue for the third and final day of the funeral ceremony for late Supreme Leader Ayatollah Ali Khamenei. Khamenei, who led the Islamic Republic of Iran for 37 years, was killed by US-Israeli airstrikes alongside several members of his family at his Tehran residence in late February, launching a war that kills thousands of people across the region. This from France 24.
9: On Tehran's Revolution Avenue, a sea of mourners said their final farewell to the leader many here say gave his life to protect Iran's revolution. Monday's funeral procession for Ayatollah Ali Khamenei was the culmination of a three-day ceremony in the capital, Tehran, where masses of supporters paid their respect to the man who led Iran for 37 years and died at the hands of what he called the imperialist enemies of Iran. Samuel Afshari traveled here for 8 hours by bus from the city of Esfahan. The 34-year-old neurologist says her admiration started early.
10: His resilience, his words, his character. The older I got, the more I learned and the more I loved him.
11: Critics and opponents of the late Supreme Leader long claimed that he didn't have widespread support, that they were more opponents than supporters. Well, his supporters point to this crowd, to this gathering, to say those critics were wrong and that they underestimated the strength and the resiliency of the Islamic Republic. They underestimated the support for the Supreme Leader. At a makeshift souvenir stand, Ali Reza sold pictures and keepsakes glorifying the slain leader. He says critics of the Supreme Leader have a right to question his policies, but how he was portrayed was not who he was.
12: The news all over the world claimed that the Islamic Republic is not for the people, that the people are against the leadership, that the leader was a dictator. It is not at all like this. We really loved him. We still love him. That's why we're here.
11: The admiration for the slain leader was accompanied by calls for revenge, a message to the United States and Israel that Ayatollah Khamenei may be gone, but the millions who support him still stand, determined to continue his fight.
8: Still on Iran, and U.S. President Donald Trump says Iran has offered concessions in nuclear negotiations, telling reporters at the White House that Tehran must hold to those proposals, though Iranian officials haven't confirmed any such agreement. Jagruti Dave is in Washington.
13: U.S. President Donald Trump briefly spoke about Iran talks to reporters from the White House, and he said, "We're close to maybe making a deal. We're going to make a deal or finish the job. I'd rather make a deal. We could knock out their energy supply," again making those threats that if there isn't a deal, then they're willing to escalate things again with Iran.
8: Well, we'll leave Iran there for the moment. To the Eastern European war zone now, and Russia launched one of its heaviest missile and drone assaults on the war out in Kyiv last week. And they fired 74 missiles and nearly 500 drones in a single overnight attack that killed at least 18 people and injured more than 80. The barrage came as NATO allies grow increasingly alarmed by Russian military provocations beyond Ukraine, including drone drone incursions into Baltic airspace and naval confrontations near Allied territory in the Arctic. Simon Schuster, staff writer at the Atlantic newspaper, says the escalating pattern of aggression reflects the Kremlin's growing desperation over the course of the war.
14: It definitely fits into a pattern of behavior that we've seen from the Russians in recent months as the broader situation for Russia in the war in Ukraine grows more worrying for Vladimir Putin. One of the options he has at his disposal to shake things up and gain some maneuverability for the Russians is to provoke Ukraine's allies in Europe, including the United Kingdom, with these kinds of incidents.
8: Meanwhile, NATO Secretary General Mark Rutte has arrived in the Turkish capital, Ankara, ahead of the 36th NATO summit, which opens today with leaders from all 32 allied nations gathering at the presidential complex. The two-day summit is expected to focus on defence investment, support for Ukraine, and progress towards a target for all members to spend 5% of GDP on defence by 2035. The White House has confirmed that US President Trump will hold bilateral talks with Ukrainian President Volodymyr Zelensky on the sidelines of the summit tomorrow. Stuart Smith is in Turkey.
15: The NATO Secretary General Mark Rutte says he expects NATO leaders to produce clear, concrete and evidence plans for this 5% goal. That is how much each nation is expected to spend as a proportion of its GDP on military and military-related spending, like national resilience. They've already agreed to do this. That happened last year. This year is all about showing that they have actual plans to make this happen.
8: Thanks for that, Stuart. Now, is there any indication as to what the summit is really about?
15: It's partially about placating Donald Trump, the US president, to make this happen.
8: Thanks for that, Stuart. Now, is there any indication as to what the summit is really about?
15: It's partially about placating Donald Trump.

0: experiencing earlier in the week. So this is why they're here, as to whether they'll achieve it.
1: Well, time will tell. Stuart, is there any view with Russian President Putin's thinking?
0: It's a case when it comes to Putin, he's first of all looking to see whether there's political unity. That is the main thing. Russia has no intention of taking on a NATO nation state militarily, especially while it's not doing very well in Ukraine. But why bother to conduct any military action if the alliance just falls apart itself? And this is why it was so concerning for European nations when it looked as if Donald Trump might be looking to, for example, leave NATO, when he's sending messages about potentially annexing Greenland, or when potentially some senior White House officials are looking at removing American troops from the European mainland.
1: Thanks, Stuart. Air News, Stuart Smith in Ankara. Finally today in health news, crossword puzzles and brain teasers have long been touted as ways to keep the mind sharp. But a new study points to another strategy that may matter just as much: staying fast on your feet. This from NPR's Alison Aubrey.
2: If you want to protect against memory loss and dementia, research shows there are steps you can take to reduce your risk. And the latest evidence comes from the new study of supermovers, published in the medical journal Neurology. Supermovers are people older than 80 who maintain an exceptional gait and can walk as fast as people a few decades younger, explains one of the study authors, Dr. Sophia Millman of the Albert Einstein College of Medicine.
3: A supermover is someone who is older than age 80 and performing much better than their peers.
2: She and her collaborators analyzed data from nearly 4,000 older adults enrolled in a long-term aging study. All of them had taken a timed walking test, and the fastest 9% qualified as supermovers.
3: The biggest takeaway was that supermovers are about 50% less likely to develop cognitive decline than their peers, which is very impressive.
2: Bonnie Tsui is a science journalist and the author of On Muscle, The Stuff That Moves Us and Why It Matters. She says walking requires balance, coordination, and strength, which comes from our muscles.
4: I think that the finding isn't surprising because we know that muscle health is very much correlated with cognitive health. So especially as we age, exercise makes your muscles grow, but it also makes your brain grow.
2: Studies suggest that regular exercise can boost the size of the hippocampus, a part of the brain that is important for learning and memory. And the new study finds supermovers actually preserve hippocampal volumes. In addition, Tsui says when your muscles contract during exercise, they release signaling molecules, which can help support brain health, memory, and cognitive function.
4: Muscle is an endocrine tissue, which means that when we move, our muscles release signaling molecules that affect other body systems, including boosting brain cell growth and regulating metabolism. So muscle health is cognitive health.
2: Dr. Amit Saini is a geriatrician with Kaiser Permanente in Northern California. He says the ability to keep walking as you age is a marker of good health.
5: And as you walk, your heart is beating faster. And when the heart is beating faster, not only it's pumping the blood into the muscle, blood is being pumped to the brain also, and to the nerve, and to your other system.
2: Scientists say the supermovers may have genes that help promote healthy aging. But research shows it's clear that lifestyle matters too. What you eat, how much you sleep, social connection, how you manage stress, and movement.
4: I think that the takeaway is that movement is for all of us.
2: Whether it's walking, swimming, cycling, whatever form makes you feel good, keep it up, and it can boost muscle, memory, and your mood along the way. Alison Aubrey, NPR News.
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8: Air Sport Australia, second edition. I'm Mark Dransfield. The USA has been sent packing from the FIFA World Cup. Air Sport's Graham Davis reports.
9: All three host nations of the FIFA World Cup 2026 were knocked out in the round of 16 as USA went down 4-1 to Belgium. It fell behind in the ninth minute when De Ketelaere had a tap-in. Tillman's free kick was deflected in to level things up, but only for 2 minutes before De Ketelaere rose to head home his second and silence the crowd again. A goalkeeping howler and then a defensive error allowed Van Aken and Lukaku to seal an emphatic win. Belgium faces Spain in the quarterfinals as it won a tight match against Portugal 1-0. Substitute Marino scored in the 91st minute after orchestrating the start of a neat move with

0: quickly taken free kick. It put an end to Ronaldo's last hope of World Cup glory. Graham Davis for Air Sport.
1: Turning to tennis, and semi-finals places are up for grabs on day 9 at Wimbledon. And for his preview, here's Air Sport's Paul Walsh.
2: With a number of the top seeds in the women's draw being eliminated already, the championship opportunity now opens to one of 8 remaining players to secure their first Wimbledon title. Jessica Pegula will take on fellow American Coco Gauff, with both looking to advance to their first Wimbledon semi-final, while 4-time Grand Slam champion Naomi Osaka will meet Carolina Muscova in the second of the women's matches, with Osaka going into the match with a 4-3 head-to-head advantage. For the men, all eyes will be on the clash between the number 3 seed Felix Auger-Aliassime and the 7-time Wimbledon champion Novak Djokovic, currently even on 1 win apiece. For the Canadian, the tactics are quite simple.
3: Yeah, it's one of those matches that you want to have and that you train for and prepare for. And there's no going through if I don't play my best.
2: For the second of the men's matches, Jannik Sinner is up against Jan-Lennard Struff from Germany. Paul Walsh at Wimbledon for Air Sport.
1: The NRL has signed off on the richest media deal in Australian sports history. Nine and Foxtel will pay $5.3 billion over 7 years from 2028. ARL Commission boss Peter Volandis says the huge windfall will go towards globalising rugby league.
4: Who's to say that there's not, in 2050, that there's not a team in the NRL from Europe? That's the aim. Why isn't there one from America with changes in transport, changes in technology? The world's our oyster.
1: Meantime, Eels veteran Dylan Walker has opened up about his decision to leave the club for a shot at glory in the UK Super League. Sarah Patterson reports.
5: After more than 250 NRL games across several clubs, the 31-year-old will part ways with Parramatta at season's end to join the Leeds Rhinos, which last night confirmed that Walker had been signed to a 3-year deal to join the Super League. For Walker, signing with Leeds is a privilege. He says at the end of the day, he's a competitor and he loves to win. Sarah Patterson, S Sport.
1: And the Maroons are keeping tight-lipped on if and where Broncos star Reece Walsh will be unleashed for the Origin decider. Meantime, Wallabies halves Ryan Lonergan and Carter Gordon are racing the clock to prove their fitness for Saturday's clash with France in Brisbane. AFL and Gold Coast will tonight challenge Ben Long's 2-game ban for his off-the-ball hit on Braden Maynard. The Pies' hard man trained strongly today. Collingwood coach Craig McRae says he's proud of his players defending their teammate.
6: You know, if someone's coming for one of our players off the ball, well, hey, come on, you got to stand up for yourself. We want to make sure we're that club. You know, not leave a guy out on an island if, you know, he's getting heavily tagged. You know, we're going to support those parts of it.
1: And 2 Essendon legends are throwing their support behind James Hurd to return as coach. Matthew Lloyd says he's warming to his premiership teammate as he'd help galvanise the club, while their former coach Kevin Sheedy's told Seven Hurd is the right pick for the job.
7: Oh, well, they're going to have probably, I'd say, 8 people to interview, maybe 10. I've already put my hat in the ring, obviously, with James Hurd 4 years ago. Well, I hope he gets it, but if he does, great.
1: This is Air Sport Australia.
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1: 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Call 6993 1277. Open Monday to Friday, 8 a.m. until 5 p.m. and Saturday, 9 a.m. until 12 p.m.
2: I'm Mark Dransfield. The Solomon Islands argues a Chinese missile test highlights the need for a regional security pact. Beijing has fired a nuclear-capable projectile with a dummy warhead into the Pacific Ocean. Prime Minister Anthony Albanese has travelled to Honiara to discuss enhanced security and economic cooperation between the two nations. Solomon's PM Matthew Wale says the region needs to speak with one voice on important issues.
3: All the countries in the Pacific are not all on the same level of strength and may not want to speak up when things like this happen, but a regional platform will allow cover and allow for much greater sharing of intelligence and information so we can be advocating better for Pacific-wide issues.
2: A massive community event for Indian Prime Minister Narendra Modi in Melbourne has sold out within hours. About 40,000 people are expected at Marvel Stadium for the event on Thursday afternoon. Mr. Modi will first have high-level talks with Anthony Albanese. Australia is facing its longest stretch of weak economic growth since the recession of the early 1990s. Deloitte Access Economics predicts GDP will slip below 2% this financial year and the next. The agency says real wages will struggle to keep up with inflation. Deloitte partner Stephen Smith says vulnerabilities in the Australian economy are starting to catch up.
4: We haven't been investing enough. We have been relying too much on population growth, not enough on productivity growth. And the economy just doesn't have the capacity to grow quickly without putting upward pressure on prices.
2: Senior representatives from the social media site TikTok have provided evidence at the Anti-Semitic Royal Commission on the inquiry's third block of hearings. The commission has heard 98% of content in violation with TikTok safety controls were removed before a report was made to the platform. WA police say they're targeting an increase in opportunistic and organised crime thefts of motorcycles across Perth. 36 arrests have been made and 55 motorcycles have been recovered through Operation Takari over the last 6 months. Commander Jody Pearson says off-road dirt bikes are mainly being targeted as they're unlicensed and harder to track.
5: They are a high-value item, so they are stealing them for profit. And then we are seeing a subset of these offending groups using the motorcycles for further offending or for some of those at-risk road offending type behaviours.
2: Certain Volvo XC40 hybrid models are facing an urgent safety recall affecting more than 300 vehicles nationwide. Officials warn a manufacturing flaw can cause the battery to overheat and ignite at full charge. Drivers should leave their vehicles uncharged and contact a dealership for a free fix. AFL great Tony Modra has left hospital to continue his recovery at home after a freak single-vehicle crash in South Australia last month. In a statement, Modra says he is only now starting to wrap his head around the incredible amount of support and well wishes he and his family have received. He says he remains deeply grateful to the members of the public who gave him vital first aid until ambulance crews arrived. Finally, to the Australian share market, the All Ords closed down 32 points at 90.04. One Australian dollar is buying around 69.43 US cents. This is AIR News. The NRL has announced a record-breaking broadcast deal, officially the richest in Australian sporting history. The $5.3 billion agreement with the Nine Network and Foxtel Group runs through until 2034. Outgoing NRL Chief Executive Andrew Abdo says there are big plans to build the game's community connection.
6: So whether you're a fan, whether you're a player, whether you're a young junior up there, young girl or boy, there's never been a more exciting time to be in rugby league. And I think over the next 7 years, you're going to see the game exponentially grow in the way it's presented, in the way in which we welcome people into what is the greatest game for all.
2: Meantime, Eels veteran Dylan Walker has opened up about his decision to leave the club for a shot at glory in the UK Super League. Sarah Patterson reports.
7: After more than 250 NRL games across several clubs, the 31-year-old will part ways with Parramatta at season's end to join the Leeds Rhinos, which last night confirmed that Walker had been signed to a three-year deal to join the Super League. For Walker, signing with Leeds is a privilege. He says at the end of the day, he's a competitor and he loves to win. Sarah Patterson, S Sport.
2: And in AFL, former Collingwood coach Nathan Buckley says he's fronted up to Tasmania's coaching panel twice now as the Devils ramp up their search for a coach. Australian Independent Radio News.
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5: G'day and welcome to the Hot 30 After Party with Maddie right around Australia. On the way for you, old songs that have been made new. We've got Queen, Head Away, Gear Shift, The Bee Gees, The Sergeant Slick Remix, Eminem versus Daft Punk, and this is Radiohead and Creep.
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0: Welcome back to the Hot 30 After Party. On the way for you, Mojo, Yes Spoon, Fragma. We'll hear from Vassy and Mind Electric too. This one is the last known number one hit for Bananarama from the early noughties. It's Look on the Floor out of 2005. This is the Angel City Mix.
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6: Let's go. So close, Rose. 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
6: 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Authorised by the Australian Government, Canberra. 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
0: Welcome back to the Hot 30 After Party with Maddie. Hour number two, Empire of the Sun coming for you. Tame Impala, Taylor Swift, Kelly Holiday. And here is the brand new one from Zoe Bardway and Nick J, Release Me 26.
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1: This news update is brought to us by Harrison's IGA in Hay, open Monday to Friday, 8 a.m. until 6:30 p.m. and 8 a.m. until 5 p.m. weekends.
2: I'm Mark Dransfield. The Solomon Islands argues a Chinese missile test highlights the need for a regional security pact. Beijing has fired a nuclear-capable projectile with a dummy warhead into the Pacific Ocean. Prime Minister Anthony Albanese has travelled to Honiara to discuss enhanced security and economic cooperation between the two nations. Solomon's PM Matthew Wale says the region needs to speak with one voice on important issues.
3: All the countries in the Pacific are not all on the same level of strength and may not want to speak up when things like this happen, but a regional platform will allow cover and allow for much greater sharing of intelligence and information so we can be advocating better for Pacific-wide issues.
2: A massive community event for Indian Prime Minister Narendra Modi in Melbourne has sold out within hours. About 40,000 people are expected at Marvel Stadium for the event on Thursday afternoon. Mr. Modi will first have high-level talks with Anthony Albanese. Australia is facing its longest stretch of weak economic growth since the recession of the early 1990s. Deloitte Access Economics predicts GDP will slip below 2% this financial year and the next. The agency says real wages will struggle to keep up with inflation. Deloitte partner Stephen Smith says vulnerabilities in the Australian economy are starting to catch up.
4: We haven't been investing enough. We have been relying too much on population growth, not enough on productivity growth. And the economy just doesn't have the capacity to grow quickly without putting upward pressure on prices.
2: Senior representatives from the social media site TikTok have provided evidence at the Anti-Semitic Royal Commission on the inquiry's third block of hearings. The commission has heard 98% of content in violation with TikTok safety controls were removed before a report was made to the platform. WA police say they're targeting an increase in opportunistic and organised crime thefts of motorcycles across Perth. 36 arrests have been made and 55 motorcycles have been recovered through Operation Takari over the last 6 months. Commander Jody Pearson says off-road dirt bikes are mainly being targeted as they're unlicensed and harder to track.
5: They are a high-value item, so they are stealing them for profit. And then we are seeing a subset of these offending groups using the motorcycles for further offending or for some of those at-risk road offending type behaviours.
2: Certain Volvo XC40 hybrid models are facing an urgent safety recall affecting more than 300 vehicles nationwide. Officials warn a manufacturing flaw can cause the battery to overheat and ignite at full charge. Drivers should leave their vehicles uncharged and contact a dealership for a free fix. AFL great Tony Modra has left hospital to continue his recovery at home after a freak single-vehicle crash in South Australia last month. In a statement, Modra says he is only now starting to wrap his head around the incredible amount of support and well wishes he and his family have received. He says he remains deeply grateful to the members of the public who gave him vital first aid until ambulance crews arrived. Finally, to the Australian share market, the All Ords closed down 32 points at 90.04. One Australian dollar is buying around 69.43 US cents. This is AIR News. The NRL has announced a record-breaking broadcast deal, officially the richest in Australian sporting history. The $5.3 billion agreement with the Nine Network and Foxtel Group runs through until 2034. Outgoing NRL Chief Executive Andrew Abdo says there are big plans to build the game's community connection.
6: So whether you're a fan, whether you're a player, whether you're a young junior up there, young girl or boy, there's never been a more exciting time to be in rugby league. And I think over the next 7 years, you're going to see the game exponentially grow in the way it's presented, in the way in which we welcome people into what is the greatest game for all.
2: Meantime, Eels veteran Dylan Walker has opened up about his decision to leave the club for a shot at glory in the UK Super League. Sarah Patterson reports.
7: After more than 250 NRL games across several clubs, the 31-year-old will part ways with Parramatta at season's end to join the Leeds Rhinos, which last night confirmed that Walker had been signed to a three-year deal to join the Super League. For Walker, signing with Leeds is a privilege. He says at the end of the day, he's a competitor and he loves to win. Sarah Patterson, S Sport.
2: And in AFL, former Collingwood coach Nathan Buckley says he's fronted up to Tasmania's coaching panel twice now as the Devils ramp up their search for a coach. Australian Independent Radio News.
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9: Good afternoon. We're looking at a top of 17 today. It is mostly sunny out there, along with some light winds. If you're looking for something to do this evening, then the sun will set at 5:23. Let's see what's happening across the Riverina. 16 in Wagga, 17 in Danny and Griffith, 18 for Bullygull, 17 for Maud, Balranald and Berubin, and over to the Murray, Albury, Wodonga, 14. Have a super afternoon.
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18: A month into the Aussie winter and a week into July. Oh, Christmas in July, just 3 weeks away. Oh, can't wait. Hi, Artie here, and in the chair once again.
17: Debuting on the charts this week.
18: In at 20 this week is another song from ABBA, Hasta Mañana. At 16 is Fox from Manchester and Sydney, Ancestors' Single Bed. And at number 18 this week comes Frankie J. Holden and the crew from All 55, and they are literally on the prowl. Well,

0: 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I'm not
1: licensed. Oh, don't give me any of that bull.
0: No, I'm not
1: licensed. I saw you in there, kid, and you were with the rest.
2: Sounds like an original from the mid-50s, but written in 1975 for Sydney band Old 55, headed up by Frankie J. Holden, On the Prowl, written by Jimmy Manzi. The band was picked up for management by the legendary Glenn A. Baker, who then recruited Holden to handle the vocals, and the man with the sax, Wilbur Wilde.
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2: And a big call out to our friends in northern New South Wales in the town of Inverell, listening through Star FM. G'day to you all. In Cairns, hi to the mob at Bummer Bipra Median. Big hug to Jackie Tim in particular. Love you, cuz. And in Wagga, the Riverina Zone 2AAA. And to all our listeners across Australia and beyond, welcome. Now to this week's countdown and...
4: Number five.
2: 5 weeks in the top 20 and finally hitting its straps. The song that Britain voted to represent the UK in Eurovision 1976, presented by Brotherhood of Man. Though it

0: Brotherhood of Man and Save Your Kisses for Me, written by Tony Heller. It's a typical Eurovision pop song for the era, and in fact took out the prize that year and became one of the biggest selling Eurovision winners ever.
1: And now, major events this week 50 years ago.
0: On the 6th of July 1976, Soyuz 21 was launched into orbit by the Soviet Union, carrying cosmonauts Boris Volynov and Vitaly Zolobov to the new Salyut 5 space station. The two cosmonauts left the space station a month later, and much earlier than planned because of Zolobov's illness from a foul odour that developed in the space station's environmental control system. Also on the 6th, Queen Elizabeth began a bicentennial tour of several locations in the form of 13 British colonies that had become the nucleus of the United States, arriving in Philadelphia on the Royal Yacht Britannia, where she was greeted by a crowd of 5,000. On the 8th, Indonesia launched its first satellite, Palapa A1, which was also the first satellite built in Indonesia, from Cape Canaveral as a communication satellite for the Indonesian corporation Indosat. On the 10th, four foreign mercenary soldiers, one American and three British, were executed by firing squad in Angola following their trial in Luanda. On the 11th, in Australia, former Prime Minister and at the time Federal Opposition Leader Gough Whitlam was awarded the Silver Plate of Honour by the Socialist International in recognition of great and historic services to peace, democracy and socialism. On the 12th, more than 2 million Australian workers took part in the first national 24-hour strike held in protest at the Fraser government's Medibank charges. The strike brought the nation's heavy industry and much of the country's transport sector to a standstill. Now, who's turning 50 this week? On the 9th of July 1976, Fred Savage was born in Illinois. He starred as Kevin Arnold in the successful TV series The Wonder Years. He later played number 3 in Austin Powers' Goldmember. On the 10th, Adrian Grenier was born in Santa Fe, New Mexico. He's best known for playing Vincent Chase in the TV series Entourage. He also played in two bands, Kid Friendly and the Honey Brothers. And on the 12th of July 1976, Anna Friel was born in Rochdale, Lancashire. The BAFTA-winning actor played the lead role in detective TV series Marcella. Now back to the countdown.
1: Number 4.
0: R&J Stone are in the charts for their 7th week, and they're still at it. Just when I

0: R&J Stone, steady this week at number 4, and We Do It. And we'll do it in a minute. Check the album charts, that is.
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0: At number 5 is Australia's own Little River Band, the Originals, mind you, and After Hours. At 4 is Queen and A Night at the Opera. At number 3 is Old 55 and Take It Greasy. Number 2 is Paul McCartney and Wings and Wings at the Speed of Sound. And at number 1 still is The Best of ABBA. But another album into the top 20 this week is up 45 spots from 59 to 14 and comes from Rod Stewart. The album is A Night on the Town, and this is track 1, Side 1.

0: Rod Stewart and a little of Tonight's the Night from the album A Night on the Town, rocketing up the charts this week 50 years ago. Now back to the countdown.
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0: 5 weeks in the chart and steady this week. Billy Ocean and Love Really Hurts Without You. 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
1: Number two this week.
0: Sherbet, meanwhile, have been in the charts for 6 weeks with this.

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1: Time to check out the great songs coming up in coming weeks.
0: And this week, a song to listen out for in upcoming weeks is this cover from Dorothy Moore, which had its origins back in 1966.

0: Dorothy Moore and her version of the 1966 hit by Wilma Burgess, and separately Eddie Arnold, Bob Montgomery's Misty Blue. In 1976, it was coming to a Brasher store near you.
1: And now, the number one song from the top 40 of 50 years ago this week.
0: Week 14 on the top of the singles chart and 16 weeks on the chart. This is Annefrid Lyngstad and a song by Benny and Bjorn.

0: ABBA and the record-breaking Fernando as it rounds out 3 months sitting at number one. The question is, will it still be there next week? And there is one way to find out. See you at the same time next week.
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1: This news report is brought to you by your local butcher, Macca's Meats, 183 Lachlan Street.
2: Good morning, I'm Lee Harrison. Pacific leaders say China's decision to test a missile in the region is not the act of a friend. Nelson Scott reports.
3: Just hours after Australia struck an historic defence treaty with Fiji, China test-launched a missile with a dummy warhead into the Pacific Ocean. Beijing maintains the activity was part of a routine training exercise and in accordance with international law. The Prime Minister has wrapped up a whirlwind trip to Honiara, where he and his Solomon Islands counterpart jointly condemned the launch. Anthony Albanese says Australia was given less notice than is required.
4: This is a provocative act by China, which does destabilise the region.
3: Solomon's PM Matthew Wale argues it underscores the need for greater military cooperation among Pacific nations.
5: China's a good friend of Solomon Islands, but this is not something a friend does.
3: The US says Beijing's nuclear weapons build-up is undermining global non-proliferation efforts. Nelson Scott, Canberra.
2: A leading economics group argues Australia's failed to address its vulnerabilities, damaging growth prospects. New research by Deloitte Access Economics shows the longest stretch of weak economic growth since the recession of the early 1990s. This comes on top of rising inflation, which is eating into real wages. Deloitte partner Stephen Smith says another interest rate rise won't help.
6: We think the Reserve Bank will actually increase interest rates once more this calendar year, probably in August, but otherwise in November. And so that's bad news for households. And then we then expect them to keep interest rates on hold for an extended period. So not penciling in an interest rate cut until 2028 at this stage.
2: The AFL will pay tribute to 27-year-old Nathan Fitzgerald, who died from brain injuries he suffered playing local footy in Melbourne. Clubs will wear black armbands this weekend. Melbourne Demons and Richmond Tigers will hold a minute's silence before their match at the MCG. Nathan's brother Matthew says they watched the Socceroos together the morning of the accident.
7: It's a special, special moment. That's a moment I'm never going to forget. He always ended the conversation as, I love you. Whether it was something small, like, hey, what are you doing for dinner tonight? Trying to figure it out. At the end, he'd go, I love you.
2: And a study by Adelaide University has found one in 25 Australian teenagers has been affected by AI-assisted online sexual abuse. That's roughly equivalent to one student in every Year 12 classroom. Centre for Missing and Exploited Children Australia Chief Executive Colm Gannon says it's becoming a real issue.
8: When we look at the level of exploitation and extortion that is taking place through the application of AI, especially in the area of AI companionship.
2: And US President Donald Trump says an end to the four-year-old war in Ukraine is close. Mr. Trump says he'll talk about Ukraine during this week's NATO summit in Turkey. He's held talks with Russian President Vladimir Putin and his Ukrainian counterpart, Volodymyr Zelensky. This is Air News. Collingwood coach Craig McRae has urged his players to keep protecting their teammates following the controversial melee on the Gold Coast at the weekend. A total of 24 charges were laid from Saturday's clash between the Magpies and Suns. McRae says he's proud of his players defending their teammate.
9: You know, if someone's coming for one of our players off the ball, we go, hey, come on, you got to stand up for yourself. We want to make sure we're that club. You know, not leave a guy out on an island if, you know, he's getting heavily tagged. You know, we're going to support those parts of it.
2: The Maroons and Blues have put the final touches on their preparations for tonight's State of Origin decider, both squads completing their captain's run at Suncorp Stadium. Queensland great Brent Tate is lighting the fuse for a fiery clash between Dolphins duo Selwyn Cobbo and Jack Bostock. Tate says Bostock will be under immense pressure to deliver in his debut with New South Wales.
10: There'd be a fair bit of nerves going in with no bigger stage than what he's about to go into. But one thing about him is he's a confident young kid. He's playing great footy and, you know, him and Selwyn being teammates just adds to the fearless.
2: And a blow for the Wallabies ahead of Saturday's clash with France, Carter Gordon and Tom Hooper ruled out with injury. Australian Independent Radio News.
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12: 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A good morning. We're looking at a top of 17 today in Hay. It's going to be a sunny one. We'll start the day with some areas of frost, along with some patchy fog. The winds are light winds today. Let's have a look and see what's happening across the Riverina. 15 in Wagga, 16 for Danny, 17 for Griffith, Bullygull 18, 17 for Maud, Balranald, Amber Rubin, and over to the Murray, Aubrey Wodonga, 14 for you. Have an excellent morning. It is with a deep regret that we announce the death of Robert John Ward, loving husband of Kerry, cherished father and father-in-law to Nicole and Cameron, Matthew and Madeline, Samuel and Chloe, loved pop to Jude, Miller, Rory, Braylon, Maley, and Carson, late of 413 Leonard Street, Hay, who passed away on Monday, the 22nd of June, at the age of 61 years. Relatives and friends of the late Robert Ward are respectfully invited to attend us to farewell Rob on Friday, the 10th of July at 11 a.m, graveside at the Haylawn Cemetery. Funeral arrangements for the late Robert Ward are in the care of Anthony and Denise Hyde of Hay Funerals.
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12: A good morning, and here we go. It's Wednesday morning, the 8th of July, 2026. And I tell you what, it's a bit of a chilly start and did require me having quite a bit of coffee to get going and to also warm me up. And I'm happy to report that I think it's done the trick. So I thought, I've got the perfect song for us to start today with. A good morning.

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1: Air News Headlines, I'm Lee Harrison. Making news today, a leading economics group argues Australia's failed to address its vulnerabilities, damaging growth prospects. New research by Deloitte Access Economics shows the longest stretch of weak economic growth since the recession of the early 1990s. The Prime Minister says negotiations over a new comprehensive treaty with the Solomon Islands are progressing. Anthony Albanese has concluded a one-day visit to Honiara for talks with his Solomon's counterpart. British right-wing leader Nigel Farage has resigned, triggering a by-election which he says he'll contest. He's been facing accusations he's not properly declared financial support from a long-term ally. And Ukraine's president has used a speech to the NATO summit in Turkey to urge allies to deliver new air defence systems to protect his nation from Russian attacks. Officials in Kyiv have warned they're short on equipment needed to intercept missiles. In air sport, Western Bulldogs midfielder Matthew Kennedy is free to play West Coast on Sunday after the AFL Tribunal overturned a one-match ban for forceful front-on contact. And the Maroons and Blues have put the final touches on their preparations for tonight's State of Origin decider, both squads completing their captain's run at Suncorp Stadium. These stories and more today. This is Air News.
0: Welcome back. You are on The Breakfast Show with Matt. So great to have your company at this Wednesday morning. It's just after 7:30 a.m. and it's a coolish out there. Or some might say it is cold out there. But hey, it's going to warm up to a beautiful 17 today, which is such a good thing. It's the school holidays and the weather was excellent yesterday. And I think it's going to be much the same today. Cool starts, but beautiful sunny days. We've got a request that's come in for some Michael Jackson. So it's over to Michael Jackson. And good morning.
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0: Sorry about that. 7:30, I'm 1 hour ahead. I meant to say it was just after 6:30 a.m. And I tell you what, I thought I'd had enough coffee. Maybe I need to have another coffee to get me into gear. Oh, dear. I hope it's not going to be another one of those days. Anyway, we do have another request that has come through, and it's for some. We've had Michael Jackson. Now we've got a request that's just come through as we were listening to Beat It for some Janet Jackson. So it's over to you, Janet Jackson, and it is just about a 25 to 7 now.
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0: 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This news update is brought to us by Harrison's IGA. In Hay, open Monday to Friday, 8 a.m. until 6:30 p.m. and 8 a.m. until 5 p.m. weekends.
1: Good morning, I'm Lee Harrison. The Prime Minister will host Pacific leaders in Brisbane today with a push to expand rugby league on the agenda. Nelson Scott reports.
2: On the final stop of his Pacific blitz, Anthony Albanese will meet his Samoan, Tongan and Papua New Guinea counterparts in Brisbane today. The four leaders will discuss regional security, trade and economic growth, and is timed with the official activation of the Australia-PNG military treaty. An agreement is also expected to be signed, allocating around $200 million for grassroots rugby league across the Pacific. The group will then attend the State of Origin Decider at Suncorp Stadium. Nelson Scott, Canberra.
1: A leading economics group argues Australia's failed to address its vulnerabilities, damaging growth prospects. New research by Deloitte Access Economics shows the longest stretch of weak economic growth since the recession of the early 1990s. This comes on top of rising inflation, which is eating into real wages. Deloitte partner Stephen Smith says another interest rate rise won't help.
3: We think the Reserve Bank will actually increase interest rates once more this calendar year, probably in August, but otherwise in November. And so that's bad news for households. And then we then expect them to keep interest rates on hold for an extended period. So not penciling in an interest rate cut until 2028 at this stage.
1: Former New South Wales Liberal Party Minister John Sidoti has been charged with misconduct in public office. The charges follow a 2022 corrupt conduct finding by ICAC. An inquiry heard allegations he tried to influence councillors to have commercial properties in Five Dock rezoned. British right-wing leader Nigel Farage has resigned, triggering a by-election which he says he'll contest. He's been facing accusations he'd not properly declared financial support from a long-term ally. Farage says he's done nothing wrong, but wanted to leave it to voters in his electorate to decide on his future.
4: This will be a people versus the establishment by-election. It's a chance to stick two fingers up to the entire establishment, to frankly tell them where to go.
1: US President Donald Trump's arrived in Turkey for a key NATO meeting. Josh Bavis reports.
5: Presidents and prime ministers from NATO countries are here in Ankara to show Donald Trump they are increasing defence budgets to at least 5% of GDP across the next decade. At this meeting, tens of billions of defence contracts are being revealed. Leaders have been worried the rift with Donald Trump could widen if they don't show they're at least listening to his warning to expand defence capabilities. The US president arrived a few hours ago and has done nothing but heap praise on President Erdogan of Turkey. President Trump has opened the door to providing Turkey with American F-35 jets, which he previously ruled out in his last term. In Ankara, Josh Bavis.
1: And despite the ongoing war in Ukraine, Russia is said to be reinstated for the 2028 LA Olympics. The IOC says it doesn't want to hold athletes accountable for the actions of their governments. The timing's because qualifying events are starting for the Games. This is Air News. The Blues say they have no fear of playing the State of Origin decider at the Suncorp Stadium Cauldron. New South Wales has won its past two games at Queensland's vaunted home ground, including the 2024 decider. Captain Isaiah Yeo says it's far from daunting.
6: There's no better away place you can play. There's always 50,000 there on top of you, even if it's versus in Brisbane. Magic Round's the same. So, yeah, I think it's a really excited place to play.
1: West Coast midfielder Elliot Yeo says he doesn't want to look back on his career too much until it's all done. The 32-year-old is due to play his 200th game for the Eagles this weekend after 13 seasons at the club. He says it's been a long road to get here, but it's not finished yet.
7: I feel like footy's a quick-moving game and you're always worried about the next week, and it is a bit cliche, but I think it's probably something you reflect on more once you finish footy and you can look back over the journey that you've had. It's a wonderful achievement, but it'll also be pretty cool to get to 250 and then, you know, pretty cool to hopefully make 300.
1: And in World Cup action, Argentina survived a scare and staged a comeback to secure a 3-2 win over Egypt. Australian Independent Radio News.
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9: Good morning. We're looking at a top of 17 today in Hay. It's going to be a sunny one. We'll start the day with some areas of frost, along with some patchy fog. The winds are light winds today. Let's have a look and see what's happening across the Riverina. 15 in Wagga, 16 for Denny, 17 for Griffith, Bulligal 18, 17 for Maud, Balranald, and Berubin, and over to the Murray, Aubrey, Wodonga, 14 for you. Have an excellent morning.
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1: It was on this day in 1947 that New Mexico's Roswell Daily Record reports an alien aircraft has crashed near a local ranch with the headline, RAF captures flying saucer in Roswell region. In the coming decades, extraterrestrials and flying saucers invade several songs, including David Bowie's Starman, Hangar 18, and Radiohead's Subterranean.

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1: Air News Headlines, I'm Lee Harrison. Making news today, a leading economics group argues Australia's failed to address its vulnerabilities, damaging growth prospects. New research by Deloitte Access Economics shows the longest stretch of weak economic growth since the recession of the early 1990s. The Prime Minister says negotiations over a new comprehensive treaty with the Solomon Islands are progressing. Anthony Albanese has concluded a one-day visit to Honiara for talks with his Solomon's counterpart. British right-wing leader Nigel Farage has resigned, triggering a by-election which he says he'll contest. He's been facing accusations he's not properly declared financial support from a long-term ally. And Ukraine's president has used a speech to the NATO summit in Turkey to urge allies to deliver new air defence systems to protect his nation from Russian attacks. Officials in Kyiv have warned they're short on equipment needed to intercept missiles. In air sport, Western Bulldogs midfielder Matthew Kennedy is free to play West Coast on Sunday after the AFL Tribunal overturned a one-match ban for forceful front-on contact. And the Maroons and Blues have put the final touches on their preparations for tonight's State of Origin decider, both squads completing their captain's run at Suncorp Stadium. These stories and more today. This is Air News.
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13: Flashback track.

And one of my favourites is this one from 1981. The Go-Go's released their debut album, Beauty and the Beat. It reaches number one on the charts, becoming the first by an all-girl band to do so. Good on them.

Now here's one to take us back. It's Elvis Presley with Let Me Be Your Teddy Bear. It was on this day that it was number one in 1957.

0: children around schools between 8 to 9:30 a.m. and 2:30 to 4 p.m. So be alert and slow down to 40 in schools.
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4: Good morning, I'm Lee Harrison. The Prime Minister will meet his Tongan, Samoan and Papua New Guinean counterparts in Brisbane today. The group will discuss regional security, trade and economic growth, while the Australia-PNG military treaty will be officially activated. The leaders will allocate $200 million to Pacific Junior Rugby League and attend the State of Origin decider. Former New South Wales Liberal Party Minister John Sidoti says he'll fight a misconduct in public office charge. Jamel Wells reports.
5: John Sidoti's been charged 4 years after ICAC made a corrupt conduct finding and referred the matter to the DPP. A public inquiry's heard allegations he tried to influence Canada Bay Liberal councillors. The watchdog found he sought planning changes that would have increased development potential of properties owned by Mr. Sidoti and his family. He says he welcomes the court process as a chance to clear his name. Jamel Wells, Sydney.
4: Several people have been threatened at knife point as a number of vehicles were stolen in Logan, south of Brisbane. With more on that story, Amy Drew.
6: Police believe the crime spree began about 8 last night when a 19-year-old woman was approached at a service station at Park Ridge by an unknown man demanding the keys to her Mazda. When the attempt failed, he approached a silver Ford Falcon, entering the vehicle and fleeing towards Marsden. 20 minutes later, the Ford was involved in a three-car crash on Chambers Flat Road where no one was seriously injured. The unknown man fled on foot to a nearby shopping centre, threatening a third person with a knife and attacking a male driver before fleeing in a grey Nissan. The man received non-life-threatening injuries and was transported to Logan Hospital for treatment. The alleged offending male remains outstanding, with police continuing their searches this morning. Amy Drew, Brisbane.
4: British right-wing leader Nigel Farage has resigned, triggering a by-election, which he says he'll contest. He denies any wrongdoing amid allegations he didn't declare funds from wealthy donors. British Prime Minister Keir Starmer says it's just a stunt.
7: Politics should be about improving the lives of millions of people, not about personal gain, not about hiding dodgy donations. And I think the public will see this for exactly what it is.
4: The International Olympic Committee has paved the way for Russian athletes to compete for their country at the 2028 Olympics in LA. The suspension of the Russian Olympic Committee, put in place after the invasion of Ukraine, has been provisionally lifted. A decision on the flag and anthem are yet to be made. IOC President Kirsty Coventry says it's about ensuring individual athletes aren't unfairly punished.
8: We wanted to ensure all athletes have the possibility to compete at the Olympic Games and not be held responsible for their government's actions. And I believe that this is what this decision speaks to.
4: In other news, hundreds of Telstra customers are reporting issues with their mobile services. And hundreds of transport workers are holding protests outside Aldi stores over supply chain concerns. This is Air News. Tennis and the first set of semi-finals places has been decided overnight at Wimbledon. Paul Walsh reports.
9: America's Coco Gauff and the Czech Republic's Karolina Muchová are the first two women to make it through to the final four after the 10th seed Muchová was a straight sets winner over Naomi Osaka 7-6, 6-4, while Gauff was too good for fellow American Jessica Pegula 4-6, 6-3, 6-3. For the two times Grand Slam champion Goff, this semi-finals appearance is special.
10: I think it feels really special considering, you know, the results I've had of late and just especially on the surface. So definitely is special.
9: Jannik Sinner has moved into his third SW19 semi-final, while Alexander Zverev won his held over round of 16 match against Yuri Lehechka. Some good news for the Aussies, with the mixed doubles pair of Mark Pullman and Storm Hunter making it through to the final, while Cruz Hewitt has won his second round match in the boys' singles draw. Paul Walsh at Wimbledon for Air Sport.
4: As the players prepare for the men's State of Origin decider in Brisbane, Blues coach Laurie Daly is sidestepping questions about his future in the role. There are reports Daly will step down regardless of the result. Essendon's senior players have been asked their thoughts on the characteristics required to be the Bombers' next AFL coach. And after trailing for most of the match, Argentina has scored three late goals to beat Egypt 3-2 at the World Cup. Australian Independent Radio News.
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11: A good morning. We're looking at a top of 17 today in Hay. It's going to be a sunny one. We'll start the day with some areas of frost, along with some patchy fog. The winds are light winds today. Let's have a look and see what's happening across the Riverina. 15 in Wagga, 16 for Denny, 17 for Griffith, Bullygull 18, 17 for Maud, Balranald, Amber Rubin, and over to the Murray, Aubrey Wodonga, 14 for you. Have an excellent morning.
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11: The Weekly Times, Bush hits jackpot. The Riverine Grazier, future of a local health, goes to Parliament. The Daily Advertiser, machines in, a people out. The Southern Riverina News, historic steam train to Tok. The Herald Sun, graffiti menace grounded. The Courier Mail, kings of the cauldron. And the Daily Telegraph, mission is Cleary.
16: Happy, happy birthday. 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
11: Celebrating birthdays today. Born on this day in 1962 is Joan Osborne. And also celebrating a birthday, born on this day in 1961 is Toby Keith. And it's a very happy birthday to everybody out there celebrating a birthday on the 8th of July. Have an awesome birthday.

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2: Let's have a look at some international days today for the 8th of July. It is International Paramedics Day, and it's a global observance, and it's a global observance dedicated to honouring paramedics for their life-saving work and emphasising unity within the healthcare and first responder communities. And we thank all paramedics out there today for the great work that you do. And thank you. On a lighter note, it is also National Blueberry Day, a food holiday that kicks off a berry celebrations. So I say, add a little blueberries to your cereal today.

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1: Welcome back to The Breakfast Show. It was on this day in 1972 that Bill Withers' Lean On Me hits number one. In 1989, it is used as the theme to the movie Lean On Me.

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1: It's Wednesday, the 8th of July, 2026. Aries, you can be very persuasive, but choose your words carefully. 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Gemini, unbeknownst to you, your good work recently has others singing your praises. Cancer, when spending money on yourself, don't go overboard. Leo, remember the most important things in life are not things. Virgo, it's time to let those who pull the strings know of your achievements. Libra, if you're too focused on yourself, expect problems in the romance department. Scorpio, using some good old-fashioned common sense will likely fix the problem. Sagittarius, an acquaintance may be trying to undermine your authority. Capricorn, you'll be particularly moved by a matter involving family or a friend. Aquarius, a colleague or family member's actions may leave you feeling disappointed. Pisces, you could be throwing a curveball totally out of left field, but you'll handle it with ease. And that's today's horoscope.
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And it was on this day in 1996, the Spice Girls released their debut single, Wannabe. It goes straight to number one, getting a Spice Mania in motion. And has it really ever gone away? I say not.

0: New South Wales headlines.
1: This is Air News New South Wales. I'm Lee Harrison. Former State Liberal Party Minister John Sidoti has been charged with misconduct in public office. The charges follow a corrupt conduct finding by ICAC in 2022. A public inquiry heard allegations he tried to influence councillors to have commercial properties rezoned. Mr. Sidoti says he'll fight the charge. An investigation's underway after several cars were damaged by fire in Sydney's southwest. A ute was found well alight at Roselands, with the blaze also damaging two other vehicles. Anyone with information is being urged to come forward. A university study has found 1 in 25 Australian teenagers has been affected by AI-assisted online sexual abuse. That's roughly equivalent to one student in every Year 12 classroom. Centre for Missing and Exploited Children Australia Chief Executive Colm Gannon says it's becoming a real issue.
2: When we look at the level of exploitation and extortion that is taking place through the application of AI, especially in the area of AI companionship.
1: Footy fans are being urged to drink responsibly so everyone can enjoy the state of origin decider. Tens of thousands are expected to watch the game at venues across New South Wales and Queensland. DrinkWise spokesperson Simon Strawn says everyone deserves to enjoy the match safely.
3: We know that fans are passionate, but it's really important that if they are choosing to have a drink, to do so in moderation and really show respect to everyone around them.
1: Maroons coach Billy Slater is guarding his side against complacency in tonight's State of Origin decider. Queensland go into the match at Suncorp Stadium as heavy favourites after thrashing the Blues in Game 2. Slater says they can't rely on home ground advantage.
4: It's not just going to happen again, and we can't just rely on this great stadium and the history of this great stadium. The fact that Arthur Beetson, you know, ran out here 47 years ago, like, we can't rely on all that stuff. We need to make sure it happens because of our actions.
1: Crosscode star Stacey Walker has been named to make her Warriors debut in round 2 of the NRLW. Yannick Sinner has weathered hot conditions in London as he booked his place in the Wimbledon semi-finals. And after trailing for most of the match, Argentina has scored 3 late goals to beat Egypt 3-2 at the World Cup. This is Air News New South Wales.
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0: In my life, take one.
1: This is so heavy too. These fenders are so heavy.
2: One, two, three, four.
3: Mm-hmm.

0: And that's just about all we've got time for today. Enjoy this gorgeous sunny day that is ahead of us. And if you can, try and get out and soak in some of that sun. Don't forget to put sunscreen on also, and a hat and your sunglasses. And until tomorrow, take care, stay safe. Bye for now.
1: What's up, Doc? Don't go away, folks. There's lots more songs to play right here on this very frequency. Ain't I a stinker?

0: 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This news update is brought to us by Harrison's IGA in Hay, open Monday to Friday, 8 a.m. until 6:30 p.m. and 8 a.m. until 5 p.m. weekends.
1: Good morning, I'm Lee Harrison. Telstra says it's aware of an issue affecting mobile phone and data services around the country. Thousands of customers right across Australia have been reporting disruptions. The telco says it's looking into the issue and is suggesting repeated attempts may succeed. Tech expert Stephen Fenwick says Telstra is likely still working out exactly what's caused the issues.
2: Obviously, Telstra are frantically working to work out what to get everything back on board again. But that's all the information we have for the moment. But yeah, and as you said, it's affecting retailers as well. So my suggestion is, if you're heading out, make sure you pack some cash as well in your wallet.
1: Leaders from Samoa, Tonga and Papua New Guinea will join the Prime Minister in Brisbane for ongoing regional security talks. Anthony Albanese is hosting his Pacific Nation counterparts following a diplomatic tour of the Solomon Islands and Fiji. The group will then attend the State of Origin decider at Brisbane's Suncorp Stadium. The AFP Commissioner will today encourage the United Nations to protect its global peacekeeping missions by adopting a more cost-effective Australian training model. Commissioner Chrissy Barrett will deliver an address in New York about the AFP peacekeeping program. There are more than a dozen UN peacekeeping operations, mostly in Africa and the Middle East. Commissioner Barrett says the training program has already seen graduates deployed to South Sudan.
3: A leaner training model means more countries can contribute capable UN-ready officers without the price tag that has held them back. That's how you protect police peacekeeping for the long term.
1: The United States has announced fresh strikes on Iran. US Central Command says the military action is in response to Iranian attacks on three commercial vessels in the Strait of Hormuz. Officials say the actions by Tehran are a clear violation of the ceasefire. Back home, pubs and clubs across New South Wales and Queensland will be packed as fans gather to cheer on the team in the State of Origin decider. Health experts are reminding people to drink in moderation and ensure everyone can celebrate safely. The game is expected to inject millions of dollars into the economy. Queensland Hotels Association Chief Executive Bernie Hogan says it'll be a bumper night right across Brisbane.
4: We can always sort of depend on an Origin to fill plenty of hotel rooms. So we're looking roughly about 85-90%, and that means plenty of people out there eating and drinking in the wonderful hospitality venues.
1: And Russia's a step closer to having its athletes compete for their country at the 2028 LA Olympics. The International Olympic Committee has provisionally lifted a suspension on the Russian Olympic Committee put in place after Moscow's invasion of Ukraine. The IOC says athletes should not be paying the price for the actions of governments. This is Air News. Collingwood coach Craig McRae has urged his players to keep protecting their teammates following the controversial melee on the Gold Coast at the weekend. A total of 24 charges were laid from Saturday's clash between the Magpies and Suns. McRae says he's proud of his players defending their teammate.
5: You know, if someone's coming for one of our players off the ball, well, hey, come on, you've got to stand up for yourself. We want to make sure we're that club. You know, not leave a guy out on an island if, you know, he's getting heavily tagged. You know, we're going to support those parts of it.
1: The Maroons and Blues have put the final touches on their preparations for tonight's State of Origin decider, both squads completing their captain's run at Suncorp Stadium. Queensland great Brent Tate is lighting the fuse for a fiery clash between Dolphins duo Selwyn Cobbo and Jack Bostock. Tate says Bostock will be under immense pressure to deliver in his debut with New South Wales.
6: There'd be a fair bit of nerves going into it, no bigger stage than what he's about to go into. But one thing about him is he's a confident young kid. He's playing great footy, and, you know, him and Selwyn being teammates just adds to the fearless.
1: And a blow for the Wallabies ahead of Saturday's clash with France, Carter Gordon and Tom Hooper ruled out with injury. Australian Independent Radio News.
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8: A good morning. We're looking at a top of 17 today in Hay. It's going to be a sunny one. We'll start the day with some areas of frost, along with some patchy fog. The winds are light winds today. Let's have a look and see what's happening across the Riverina. 15 in Wagga, 16 for Denny, 17 for Griffith, Bullygull 18, 17 for Maud, Balranald, Amber Rubin, and over to the Murray, Aubrey Wodonga, 14 for you. Have an excellent morning.
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1: This news report is brought to you by the Shell Roadhouse Hay, open from 5am until 10:30pm for coffee, meals, snacks and more.
2: Good morning, I'm Lee Harrison. Telstra says it's aware of an issue affecting mobile phone and data services around the country. Thousands of customers right across Australia have been reporting disruptions. The telco says it's looking into the issue and is suggesting repeated attempts may succeed. Tech expert Stephen Fenwick says Telstra is likely still working out exactly what's caused the issues.
3: Obviously, Telstra are frantically working to work out what to get everything back on board again. But that's all the information we have for the moment. But yeah, and as you said, it's affecting retailers as well. So my suggestion is, if you're heading out, make sure you pack some cash as well in your wallet.
2: Leaders from Samoa, Tonga and Papua New Guinea will join the Prime Minister in Brisbane for ongoing regional security talks. Anthony Albanese is hosting his Pacific Nation counterparts following a diplomatic tour of the Solomon Islands and Fiji. The group will then attend the State of Origin decider at Brisbane's Suncorp Stadium. The AFP Commissioner will today encourage the United Nations to protect its global peacekeeping missions by adopting a more cost-effective Australian training model. Commissioner Chrissy Barrett will deliver an address in New York about the AFP peacekeeping program. There are more than a dozen UN peacekeeping operations, mostly in Africa and the Middle East. Commissioner Barrett says the training program has already seen graduates deployed to South Sudan.
4: A leaner training model means more countries can contribute capable UN-ready officers without the price tag that has held them back.